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That was Justin Bieber and Love Yourself. It's May 26th, 2026. It's 8 o'clock. The mic is on. Good evening, everyone. I'm Dan Yake, and you're listening to Yake at 8 on 88.7 The River. Let's spend the next couple of hours together and get caught up on what's going on.

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1: Oh, it's beautiful. But wait a minute, isn't this...
0: Yes, it is.
1: But I thought the old lady dropped it into the ocean in the air.
0: Well, baby, I went down and got it for you.

That was Britney Spears and Oops, I Did It Again. Well, it's Tuesday. Not as shocking as Monday and not as exciting as Friday, but we make it work. Welcome back. Proof that momentum is a real thing. We're in a groove now and there's no turning back. 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

That was Sarah McLachlan and Better Broken on 88.7 The River. Why not tune into The River tomorrow, 6 a.m. to 10 a.m.? Join Java Joe Wetlaufer for the morning show. 10 to 10:30, it's Town Hall with Murray Calder and guest. 10:30 till noon, it's the Zach Attack. Noon till 1, we've got Mel's Diner with Cameron Nicholson. 2 till 6, we've got the River Ride Home with Eric and Chris. At 7, it's Low Blow Radio. And 8 till 10, it's Dan Yake with Yake at 8. 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
1: 88.7 The River Radio weather for Mount Forest, Northern Wellington, and Southern Grey.
2: Sunny skies for your Tuesday afternoon, along with 20 to 40 kilometer winds gusting from the southwest. Temperature at a high of 26 degrees, the humidex at 29, UV index at 8 or higher. Mainly cloudy skies tonight, clearing later on this evening as the southwest winds continue. The temperature drops to a low of 12 overnight.
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1: 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I'm your host, Dan Yake. That was Jamie Fine and Homesick. Isn't it funny how the government can't track billions of dollars in spending, but a $5 mistake on my taxes gets spotted instantly? I'm sure it's the same for all of you out there, too. My love.

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That was Justin Timberlake and No Angels. Here's a question for all you folks out there. Name a drink that defined our childhood, but kids today don't even know it. I'm sure you'll come up with some doozies. Let me know. 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

Welcome back to Hour 2 of Yank It 8. I'm still here, we're still on the air, still sounding like I know what I'm doing. You're listening to 88.7 The River, local radio at its best. That was Daryl Hall and John Oates. Coming up, I've got the Zac Brown Band, Taylor Swift, Charlie, Shania Twain, and Matchbox 20.

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The 2026 Taste Real Spring Rural Romp, say that twice, in Wellington County is scheduled for Saturday, May 30th from 10 a.m. to 4 p.m. Focusing on northern Wellington County, this self-guided tour offers farm visits, local food experiences, nursery tours, and a treasure hunt, providing a behind-the-scenes look at local agriculture. Attendees can participate in a contest by scanning QR codes at participating locations for a chance to win great prizes. It is highly recommended to bring a cooler for purchasing farm fresh products, wear appropriate clothing for farms, and bring an umbrella just in case.

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1: Sunny skies for your Tuesday afternoon, along with 20 to 40 kilometer winds gusting from the southwest. Temperature at a high of 26 degrees, the humidex at 29, UV index at 8 or higher. Mainly cloudy skies tonight, clearing later on this evening as the southwest winds continue. The temperature drops to a low of 12 overnight.
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0: 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And this is that part of the show where I pretend everything is going exactly as planned. Well, we'll see about that.
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All right, Wellington North, that's a wrap on another day that I pretended to know what I was doing. Thanks for spending your evening with me, Dan Yake, and Yake at 8 on 88.7 The River. 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
1: Sunny skies for your Tuesday afternoon, along with 20 to 40 kilometer winds gusting from the southwest. Temperature at a high of 26 degrees, the humidex at 29, UV index at 8 or higher. Mainly cloudy skies tonight, clearing later on this evening as the southwest winds continue. The temperature drops to a low of 12 overnight.
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2: Sunny skies for your Tuesday afternoon, along with 20 to 40 kilometer winds gusting from the southwest. Temperature at a high of 26 degrees, the humidex at 29, UV index at 8 or higher. Mainly cloudy skies tonight, clearing later on this evening. As the southwest winds continue, the temperature drops to a low of 12 overnight.

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0: 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Joe wakes you up. Nah, that sounds wrong on a whole lot of levels. 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
1: For your Wednesday, you should be looking at sunny skies with a high of 26. Tonight, clear, the low could drop to 9. Tomorrow, expect more sun and a high of 21.
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3: For your Wednesday, you should be looking at sunny skies with a high of 26. Tonight, clear, the low could drop to 9. Tomorrow, expect more sun and a high of 21.
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2: For your Wednesday, you should be looking at sunny skies with a high of 26. Tonight, clear, the low could drop to 9. Tomorrow, expect more sun and a high of 21.
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3: Minto Fire and Wellington North Fire Services, if you see a green flashing light in the vehicle behind you, it's a volunteer firefighter rushing to an emergency. Please pull over when it is safe to do so.
2: This is North Wellington Today on 88.7 The River, local radio at its best. I'm Chris, joined today by Rosie Kroll with the Wellington County Libraries, the branch supervisor over in Harrison. How are you doing, Rosie?
4: I'm doing great. Thanks so much, Chris. How are you?
2: Not bad at all, thanks. Thanks so much for joining us today. We wanted to start off by talking about the Carnegie Libraries and Andrew Carnegie and really the founder and the reason that we've got so many libraries across the country.
4: Yeah, that's right. So out of our 14 branches, all of them have their own character and they all kind of reflect their communities that we're proud to be a part of. But we have five of those 14 are Carnegie Library branches. One of them is located near the river in Mount Forest. My own branch, Harrison, is a Carnegie building. And then we also have Palmerston, Fergus, and Elora. And they were all built between 1908 and 1913. Do you know much about Andrew Carnegie? I see you already know that he was the founder of a lot of the early libraries.
2: I know very little comparatively. Please tell us more about the man himself.
4: Yeah, so he's remembered less today for his steel empire, which is where he made his fortune, but more for his impact on public libraries, as you already knew there. He believed that free access to knowledge could change lives because it changed his when he was a young man. As a young immigrant with not a lot of money, he borrowed books from a local benefactor, and that experience stuck with him. So later on in life, as one of the richest men in the world at the time, he funded the construction of over 2,500 libraries across several countries, including many in Canada. And these Carnegie libraries gave ordinary people from kids, workers, newcomers, access to books and education in a way that they hadn't had it before, which is pretty cool.
2: It's absolutely wonderful that someone would have had that foresight to do that. And it's even more incredible and a testament to the man and the work that so many of these libraries still exist today.
4: Yeah, absolutely. And some of them, of course, are no longer libraries, but we're very fortunate in Wellington County that all five of our original Carnegie buildings stayed as Carnegie buildings. And then the funding that Wellington County put in to renovate these buildings and keep them going for like another century is amazing. All he asked for was that the communities would provide the land and maintain the library, and then he would build it. And I think our communities have done a really amazing job of keeping that promise and keeping that free public access to all the people that we have in Wellington County.
2: Absolutely.
4: Yeah. And when you visit one of those Carnegie libraries in Wellington County, you're visiting a piece of our history, which is really cool.
2: Yep. It is a shame that there aren't more people today and more philanthropic efforts made today to kind of continue on the work that was done in building more new spaces that have the same kind of intent.
4: Yeah, wouldn't that be amazing if that was the case? Maybe there's a philanthropist out there just waiting to step up.
2: Sadly, not a lot of money to be made in it. But
4: no, but speaking of free things, we do have a lot of cool free programming happening at the library this month, too, that I would love to tell you about.
2: Let's talk about what's coming up in May at the Wellington County Libraries.
4: All right. So at the Arthur Branch, they're going to be making a fairy plant hanger for adults and teens, which is going to be a very cute little mini plant holder. All materials are provided. And that one is Saturday, May 9th from 1 to 2 p.m. In Mount Forest, they're doing, and this isn't the first time they've done this program, but a community puzzle swap. So if you're tired of making the same jigsaw puzzles, you can drop in during their open hours anytime between May 11th and May 16th during their open hours. And you can swap one of your old puzzles for a new puzzle.
2: That is a great idea, especially if you're missing a piece in one.
4: We do not accept them if they're missing pieces. But yeah, if you're not someone who frames them and puts them up on their wall, which I know like a few people do that. My grandparents used to do that. Then you can, swap it out and get a fresh puzzle at the Mount Forest Library that week in May.
2: Excellent idea.
4: Clifford is doing one of my favorite programs. Their Stuffy Sleepover is going to be Wednesday, May 13th at 5 p.m. So you bring a Stuffy, you leave it at the library, and then the next day you get a booklet with all the adventures that your Stuffy got up to overnight. And it's kind of like a story time type program.
2: That is a great idea as well.
4: And honestly, you'd be surprised. We get kids like as old as 10 bringing their Stuffies to that program who just love it. So it's an all ages kids program, but definitely worth a drop in for that one. The Palmerston Library has some more cute, cuddly fun coming up. We have Pause for Stories at that library happening Saturday, May 16th. So we'll be doing half hour slots between 10:30 to 12:30, where they can read aloud to a certified therapy dog.
2: Excellent.
4: Yeah, and you can be, when you register, they'll contact you to confirm up your spot. The Drayton branch is getting crafty with some painted book bricks for teens and adults, so you can make a unique garden ornament, definitely at the time of year for decorating our gardens, finally.
2: Most definitely, yes.
4: And that's happening Wednesday, May 27th, 6 to 7:30 p.m. And Harrison will be doing a video game social after school. We have two Mondays that we're doing that this month, Monday, May 11th and 25th from 4 to 5 p.m., and two Thursdays on May 7th, 21st. So for that one, they can bring their own portable games or they can enjoy some provided by the library. It's a good after-school hangout space for kids and tweens.
2: Excellent ideas. That sounds like a ton of fun coming up at the Wellington County Library throughout the month of May. If someone would like more information or if they want to register for any of these events, how do they do that?
4: They can do that at their local branch or they can visit us online at www.wellington.ca/library calendar.
2: Fantastic. Rosie, thank you so much for joining us today and telling us all about Andrew Carnegie and the events coming up in May at the Wellington County Library.
4: Thanks so much for having me, Chris.
2: We'll talk to you again soon. Thanks everyone for listening. It's North Wellington Today on 88.7 The River, local radio at its best.
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2: For your Wednesday, you should be looking at sunny skies with a high of 26. Tonight, clear, the low could drop to 9. Tomorrow, expect more sun and a high of 21.
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It's meeting the man of my dreams and then meeting his beautiful wife. And isn't it ironic?

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1: For your Wednesday, you should be looking at sunny skies with a high of

0: 26. Tonight, clear. The low could drop to 9. Tomorrow, expect more sun and a high of 21.
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1: This is the Township of Wellington North Council meeting highlight reel for this week. Council approved the design for the All Are Welcome Here decal contest, moving forward with a unified design that brings together four winning student entries. The design blends elements from Piper McDonald, Blake Ward, Vanna Saunders, and Kira Potter, highlighting themes of inclusion, kindness, and belonging. The collective concept reflects the spirit of the community and will be used on decals in municipal facilities. Council approves staff recommendations regarding the future of the Mount Forest Community Center at 320 King Street East. A recent report highlighted significant concerns at the facility, which led to its mandated closure earlier this spring. Council has endorsed a compliance plan to address fire inspection requirements and will hire a third-party consultant to assess the building and provide options with cost estimates. Staff will explore alternative locations for affected programming while a long-term plan is developed. Council approved increased financial support for the Mount Forest Community Pantry. A staff report highlighted growing demand at both the Arthur Food Bank and the Mount Forest Community Pantry, which together support hundreds of residents facing food insecurity in the township. Council approved a $10,000 annual rent supplement for the Mount Forest Community Pantry, bringing municipal support in line with the in-kind space provided to the Arthur Food Bank. Staff have also been directed to establish a formal agreement with both organizations to ensure fair and coordinated service across the township. Council received an update on the proposed Mount Forest outdoor pool. Council authorized staff to move forward with the next steps to advance the project to a tender-ready stage, including a Class B cost estimate and detailed design work by architects Tillman Ruth Robinson at a cost of just under $244,000. The plan includes preparing an updated work plan and pursuing provincial and federal grant opportunities to support construction. Staff say advancing the project will strengthen funding applications and help secure additional donations as the project moves closer to construction. Fundraising efforts have reached about 44% of the $2.5 million target. For more information or to watch the council meeting, check out the township's YouTube channel or click on the link the township has shared on social media, which can also be found on the River's website.
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2: For your Wednesday, you should be looking at sunny skies with a high of 26. Tonight, clear, the low could drop to 9. Tomorrow, expect more sun and a high of 21.
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2: For your Wednesday, you should be looking at sunny skies with a high of 26. Tonight, clear, the low could drop to 9. Tomorrow, expect more sun and a high of 21.
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0: This is North Wellington Today on 88.7 The River, local radio at its best. I'm Chris, joined today by Christine Veit with Safe Communities Wellington County. How are you, Christine?
4: I'm great, Chris. Thank you for having me.
0: Thank you so much for joining us again. We want to talk about sharing the road with farm equipment because it's usually that season here in Ontario. Mm-hmm. But at this time of year, particularly when people are in a rush and the winter months are behind us and the roads look so clear and clean and ready to be driven on, let's talk all about it.
4: Exactly. Well, you know, as we were driving up here, as we were driving up here from Center Wellington, I'm like, you know, I think we hit about two or three pieces of farm equipment who were very wide. And a lot of the newcomers that are coming to our township and our county aren't used to this farm equipment that's going only 40 kilometers an hour. Yeah. So we really need to make sure that we, one, take an extra 10 minutes to get to where we're going. I didn't do that today. And it's also like, because everybody is driving so aggressively now, they may be getting too close to the vehicles as well. And also, like, I've noticed a huge influx of people passing when they really shouldn't be. Yeah. Like on a hill.
0: It's very dangerous, not just for you, but for the person that may be coming in the other direction that you have no ideas there.
4: Exactly. I've been driving near our home. We have a 25-acre farm. We don't have large farm equipment ourselves, but we do drive the rural roads, and I find that people are taking those chances. And unfortunately, this is the time of year where these major injuries, major collisions happen, and there are major fatalities because everybody's going so fast.
0: I mean, if you try to pass a combine harvester doing 120 kilometers an hour and then suddenly you're met with a vehicle coming in the other direction, there is nowhere to go back into the other lane because those machines are big.
4: And they're big. And also you should be cautious because a lot of the times with the machinery, they're not always staying straight. Yeah. And like, so they're kind of doing a little bit of a jig, right? And you never know when you might have to kind of swerve out a little bit because they've moved, right? So we just need to make sure that we are extremely, extremely cautious when we are passing these vehicles.
0: Yeah, or stay behind until it pulls off. It won't be long before it gets to its field that it's going to.
4: Precisely.
0: Or the side road it's getting to. Take the extra time and take the extra caution and be safe.
4: Exactly. Just take that extra time, 10 minutes. But typically you may be behind them for 5 minutes, but they're literally going to a farm field.
0: Yeah. So along with that, the distracted driving and the speeds that come with this time of year as well.
4: Oh, yeah, the speeds. Now, as we enter into, like, you know, all the long weekends, everybody wants to get up to their cottage.
0: Yeah.
4: Really, really fast. And, but again, our roads are 80 kilometers. Yes, a lot of people will go 90, but a lot of people will go 100, 110, 120 kilometers an hour. And this corridor, unfortunately, has a lot of high-speed fatalities.
0: Yeah.
4: And we need to stop that. And that's actually one of the reasons why there are so many roundabouts that are going in our township and our county.
0: It does certainly help.

0: help reduce the speed that you're able to drive at.
1: Exactly. And the county's doing so many good things surrounding infrastructure. And also, you know, because a nod to construction. Because we have entered the season of construction as well. And so it is tough, right? But just keep in mind, the county and our municipalities are putting things in place so that we stay safe as well.
0: So the best advice that you can give to people
1: is take an extra 10 minutes.
0: Make sure you get where you're going on time, but safely.
1: Exactly.
0: Christine, thank you so much for joining us today and talking all about it.
1: Thank you, Chris.
0: We'll have you back real soon. Thanks, everyone, for listening. 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
2: 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We're sorry. We're doing our best. Try to enjoy your morning anyway. At least the coffee's good.
3: You did it! Congratulations! World's best cup of coffee! Great job, everybody!

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2: For your Wednesday, you should be looking at sunny skies with a high of 26. Tonight, clear, the low could drop to 9. Tomorrow, expect more sun and a high of 21.
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2: 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I'm your host, Murray Calder. And as a special treat, I have a brand new guest, never been in here before, Brenda Scott of the Gray Bruce Health Coalition. She's the chair of it. And if I've said it wrong, Brenda, tell me, how was I supposed

0: supposed to say it.
1: Yes, yeah, said it just right.
0: Perfect. There
1: It's
0: we
1: the
0: are.
1: Braybrews Health Coalition, and we're one of the affiliates of the Ontario Health Coalition.
0: Oh, yeah.
1: And so we cover all of the Grey and Bruce area. We have a number of volunteers in each part of our community, and they help us with various campaigns and messages that we want to send out. I think at the moment, Perth Wellington doesn't, they don't have a committee. I think they did in the past, and people's lives changed and they moved on. And so one of the things we're hoping to talk about this morning is maybe we'll touch someone in Perth Wellington who might like to take on this challenge and know the type of help that they can receive if they were willing to do that.
0: And you've been, as far as I'm concerned, very successful. Because I did a campaign with you out of the Own Sound radio station. And as far as I'm concerned, that was Durham, because they thought they were going to lose their hospital. And we were very successful, weren't we?
1: I think we really added value to the campaign. There were a lot of local residents who also worked really hard on that and very effectively. And the local municipal officials were supportive as well. So when you have a team like that that's working together, you're more likely to have success. And the Durham Hospital has remained open, albeit still with part-time ER hours. But they have some new services. They have some new clinics that have moved into some of the space in the hospital. So there's actually been some improvements. And I think they now have a cardiologist who comes in, I think once a week. And they have a child's psychiatric unit. There's several different types of clinics that they have. And that adds value to the community as well. And the hospital is open, not evenings.
0: Yeah, in fact, I think the last show I did up in Own Sound, one of the things that they said was that they're getting ready to take down the signs, "Save our hospital," because they were very, very happy and it worked.
1: They felt it was safe, yes. And they were very successful. And they were successful not only in confronting the issue, which is the hospital, but they drew together many, many people from their community, who worked together positively to a common outcome. I thought that was great.
0: So, Brenda, my question is, what other things, successful things, hopefully, that you're setting your sights on?
1: Well, of course, there's still the issue of the Chesley Hospital. It still has only part-time hours. It's functioning well otherwise. But the question of part-time hours in small rural hospitals like Durham and Chesley is an issue that a button that we're going to continue to push. So one of the other things that we're looking at right now, we have another leaflet campaign. We're talking here about the issue of preserving our public healthcare system and preserving it in the face of a significant challenge from those who seek privatization. And so right now we have a leaflet campaign, that's what we're working on right at the moment. We also have had several different rallies around the province to talk about this and other issues. And we'll be having more of those rallies in the fall. We have a big rally coming up in Toronto, May 28th. That was kind of interesting because they've basically the Ontario Health Coalition has rented train cars from Via and Go. And they're going to start Windsor and Cornwall, I think. And as the trains move towards Toronto, they'll stop at each of the stops, of course, and they will add more people and they'll do a little rally and then they get back on the train and they all meet at Union Station. I think there's also a train coming down from Barrie. So from Union Station, there'll be a little rally. And then there'll be a march up University Avenue to Queen's Park. And I believe that at Queen's Park, they'll be joined by all the representatives who from CUPE who are having their annual conference at that time. So the numbers should be good. And the message, again, is to get Ford's attention and to bring forward our message about public versus private.
0: So I'm sitting here right now as a person from Mount Forest, and I'm saying to myself, by golly, that sounds pretty interesting. How do I get in touch with that Brenda Scott?
1: 519-375-5812. We have a Facebook page, and you can go on there and you could send me a message as well through the Facebook page. It's another way. A lot of people, they do phone or they text me. I try really hard to get back to everybody who does that. I'm always interested in talking to people, whether they've been involved for a long time and they want to share their experiences, or whether they're thinking of getting involved and they're wondering about what it would be like, or, how it could work for them. Phone call, text, message, any way you can.
0: So how do I get in contact with that Facebook page so I can have a chin wag with you?
1: Just type in Gray Bruce Health Coalition in the search line for Facebook, and it should come up there.
0: Okay, sounds good. What other good stuff have you got planned?
1: Well, let me think. So much of it, what we're doing now, it does involve this leaflet campaign. And the leaflet, we have two leaflets. One is for the general public, and one is for healthcare workers, because they are so directly affected by everything that happens in this portfolio. So I'll talk about the one for the public, if you don't mind, for a minute. The title is "Stop the U.S. Style Privatization of Our Public Hospitals and Healthcare," because that's becoming. It's easy to understand. So many of us have either been to the States and, maybe had an experience there, or we have family or friends that live there and we hear what, they go through. Personally, I had one cousin who had to come back out of retirement three times to pay his wife's medical bills. That's kind of like one of the stories that you hear about there. So we're saying we don't want that. We have a perfectly good public health system. We support the Canada Health Act, and we recently had a campaign to get people to write letters to Carney. We had some rallies around as well to ask the federal government to please respect and enforce the Canada Health Act so that we continue to enjoy the benefits from that legislation. This leaflet, it's got quite a bit of information in it. It talks about the process for that the government is trying to use to move us towards a private system. And so the first step is defund. And that means taking money out of the hospital system. The budget that was passed not quite in the middle of the night the other night, but very shortly after the middle of the night, it has less money than the hospitals need to maintain the status quo. They I understand they needed 6% just to maintain the status quo, and they got 4%. So they're already behind the eight ball before they get started on their fiscal year. Pushing public hospitals into deficit, we never used to hear about that. It wasn't even considered, but it's become commonplace now. And so as hospitals go into deficit, it's easier for private health interests to move in. That's part of what we see as an ongoing strategy. And we want to encourage people to speak up against that, to understand it and see how it's working. And one of the things that happened in that same bill was the action about freedom of information. so that certain information is withheld from the public. And that's going to make it harder for people who are researching to get the information for fights like ours to save hospitals, for example. That's just going to make it that much harder. So we also weren't happy about that. At the end of the day, the leaflet will also talk a little bit about what happens when you do go to a private clinic. We're not saying that the staff at private clinics are not good. Many of them have been raided from the public system. So they're the people who treated you not too long ago in the public system, but they've had to go to the private system because of all the turmoil in the public system. And so there's some information there about what happens when you go to a private clinic and what you may end up, what kind of obligations you may end up with.
0: Now, when you talk about these private clinics, are you talking about, and I hate this terminology, the two-tier healthcare?
1: Absolutely. Absolutely. That's what we're, in fact, many of our signs say no two tier. And, there's, the private healthcare industry, and it is an industry. It's not, this isn't, happenstance. This is an industry with a very pointed objective. And what they're trying to convince people is the public healthcare system is just fading out, it's letting you down, it's not meeting your needs. Well, of course, if you've taken money out of it so that it can't function well, yes, it would feel that effect. But those are as I mentioned earlier, those are the same staff that were trained in our system, that worked in our public hospitals and have been, well, we use the word raided for private clinics. So but one of the things that happens with the private clinics is you may end up with, if you decide to go that route, you have to pay that clinic out of your own pocket. So we all remember, I think Ford used to use that line, what is it? You pay with your OHIP card, not your credit card. Well, that's baloney. And I've talked to people who went to for example, get cataract surgery, thinking that this is just another function of the healthcare system, and wound up with a bill of around eight to $9,000 that they had to pay cash. So we're starting to see in Canada now something that they've seen in the U.S. for many years, which is medical debt. People have to sometimes borrow money to pay the private clinics that they're attending.
0: Well, the pillar said that that wasn't going to happen. Our provincial minister of health, Sylvia Jones, said that wasn't going to happen. So it's happening.
1: It's happening, and it was happening when she said it. I mean, obviously they want to stay in office, and they have a vested interest in, creating this kind of positive message about what they're doing. But realistically, what they're doing is draining money out of the public health care system and leaving an opening there for private health care employers. Some people have wondered, well, just how much of a problem is this? A lot of these private health care providers, companies, are based in the States. And I saw a number recently that said there's around 1,100 companies. Like it's not two or three people. This is a big industry, and they want to get their influence in the Canadian system. And so that's why a lot of this is happening. You find that in long-term care as well as other types of healthcare services.
0: What you're telling me, Brenda, is very simply this. If I've got deep pockets, I don't need to worry. But if I'm coming off the street and dealing with international with our healthcare system here in Canada, that's not the way it was designed. It didn't matter whether I had deep pockets or not. So is that what we're talking about here?
1: Yes, absolutely. If you can afford to pay, and you're willing to, you can find those services. But you're right, that does leave out many, many people, a lot of retirees, you know, who are on pension income, can't really afford these types of bills. And as I said, they're starting to borrow money to pay for it. Well, when you borrow money, eventually the piper comes to call. And you have to pay. So it really limits access. One of the big benefits of the Canada Health Act was equal access for everybody.
0: There we are. Brenda, on that note, I'm going to have to interrupt you. I'm running out of time with this segment right here. So ladies and gentlemen, this is Town Hall on 88.7 The River. I'm your host, Murray Calder. My guest today is Brenda Scott. We are talking about health care, and we'll be right back.
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0: Welcome back to Town Hall on 88.7 The River. I'm your host, Murray Calder. I have with me Brenda Scott from the Grey Bruce Outreach Coalition. And we're talking about health care, and it's so far it's been pretty interesting. Brenda, you were saying that we're trying to keep this health care situation fair with everybody. It doesn't matter whether I got deep pockets, shallow pockets, or whatever, I have health care.
1: That's right. Your pockets shouldn't matter. The one thing that Doug Ford said that was right, it should be your OHIP card that pays for your health care. That hasn't worked out in reality for everybody, but it's a good words to live by.
0: Now, Sylvia told us, though, we didn't need to worry about two-tier health care. She wasn't going to let that happen, that we didn't have to go in and with our Visa or MasterCard. Is that right?
1: Well, it's right that she said it. It's not right when you consider what's happening in the healthcare system. And, you know, I guess we have to wait for the next election to really bring forward some of our concerns about that. In the meantime, we can exert pressure as groups. We can do letter writing campaigns. We can do rallies. We can do phone campaigns. I think the phone campaign to Ford has been effective a couple of times recently. And so there's different things that we can do to keep attention on the issue. Don't let it fade into the distance. And realize that this is something that affects us. And very importantly, it affects coming generations. The children that you see running around now, you know, enjoying their childhood, they're going to need health care. And if we've allowed the health care system that we have, which is one of the best available on earth, if we allow that to fade and go away, they're stepping into a very precarious situation. So we're working for the future generations as well.
0: Well, you know, when I start thinking about this, people are going to say, by golly, I think I really like that. So how do I get in touch with that Brenda Scott again? Like I Google what?
1: You Google Grey Bruce Health Coalition on Facebook. We have a Facebook page there. You can call me on my phone, and I use 519-375-5812, and I do try to return every call. And I love to meet people who are just thinking of getting involved and sitting down and sort of talking about, you know, what the advantages are, what work is required, and how you can make such a real contribution to your community. And that's a great feeling.
0: So, ladies and gentlemen, all I can say about this right now, you give Brenda a phone call, Brenda will get right back to you, and it's somebody that you can take and understand over the phone, too.
1: Right. And we'd like to reach out. Like, we have a number of people in Grey Bruce, and I'm sure some of them are listening right now. But we're also interested in meeting up with people in Perth Wellington who might be interested in either forming a chapter or working together on something. We're reaching out and sort of saying, hey, here's an area that's underserved by our group, because we don't have anyone currently operating a coalition here. You would have the assistance and help of the Ontario Health Coalition, which has a great reputation, good research, good work methods. And so we'd love to meet some people from Perth Wellington as well.
0: And I think the other thing too, ladies and gentlemen, is, and I've voiced this before, if you say to yourself, well, that'll never happen to us, we got everything pretty good here and everything else like that, we'll just listen to those other guys where it's happening. That's not true, is it?
1: No, it's not. I guess one thing is it seems to be universal. So, you know, if you're seeing patterns like clinics, suddenly becoming owned by some kind of healthcare corporation, or you can see that, for example, long-term care, there's big contracts for those long-term care homes. That's part of the healthcare system too. And the owners, basically, of many of those systems are in the States. I think one of them is in California and got contracts for like 30 years into the future to operate long-term care homes in Ontario. And that means that any profit from those facilities is going to the States, which kind of defies our idea of a boycott. But I guess that's just the way it is right now.
0: Yeah, it's something that I can always remember. My wife worked with the Mennonite Central Committee before we got married. And she spent a year down in Wallaceburg in Colorado. And she said one of the biggest things that she hated as a pacifist, that when she did a lot of ambulance work and everything, is that when they got into the ambulance, it was basically, is that Visa or Master charge? I don't want to go there.
1: No, I don't want to go there, and I don't want our children and grandchildren to have to go there. I don't want members of my community, my friends, my family to go there. I want the Canada Health Act, as it was written, to govern what we're doing with healthcare, and I want a public healthcare system that benefits all of us.
0: And that's basically the mandate of your outreach coalition that you're working with.
1: Yeah. It's the healthcare coalitions. There's several of us around the province. As I mentioned, Perth Wellington, right now we're looking for somebody that might be interested. But we have several coalitions around the province. We meet basically weekly and work together on plans and projects and keep the message out there.
0: Okay, Brenda, we've got about a minute left here before I have to sign off. What do you want to talk about? What's on your mind? How would you like the people to respond?
1: Well, I'm hoping that people will contact us. If you have any time that you could maybe distribute a few of these leaflets for us, we can work on a plan to do that, to get you what you need. We also have another leaflet for healthcare workers who are definitely impacted by all of this. And so we're going to be reaching out to healthcare workers as well. There's information on here that's pertinent to them. So I guess my main thing is, let's get the message out and let's stand firm. We're not going to buy into private healthcare.
0: It worked in Durham.
1: It did.
0: And I believe it can work here too, sort of thing. So, again, ladies and gentlemen, a lot of times it can be democracy at its best. The people speaking out.
1: Yes, definitely.
0: And you're basically giving them a microphone that they can speak out with, right?
1: Absolutely. And people with common interests that you can work with. And that's enjoyable in itself. And the feeling of benefiting your community, there's nothing that beats that as well.
0: Yep. Brenda, I got to go. I'm down to about my last 8 seconds here. And so, ladies and gentlemen, this has been Town Hall on 88.7 The River. I'm your host, Murray Calder. I've had with me Brenda Scott from the Gray Bruce Health Coalition. And thanks very much for coming, Brenda. I think you better come back sometime.
1: Oh, I'd love to. Thank you for having me.
0: That's great. So, ladies and gentlemen, we will see you the next time.
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7: For your Wednesday, you should be looking at sunny skies with a high of 26. Tonight, clear, the low could drop to 9. Tomorrow, expect more sun and a high of 21.
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2: For your Wednesday, you should be looking at sunny skies with a high of 26. Tonight, clear, the low could drop to 9. Tomorrow, expect more sun and a high of 21.
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2: Mainly sunny skies for your Wednesday afternoon, along with 20-kilometer winds blowing from the northwest. The temperature at a high of 26 degrees, the UV index at 8 or higher. Partly cloudy skies this evening, along with 20-kilometer winds from the north. The temperature drops to a low of 9 overnight.
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3: 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I'm Chris, joined today by Larry Lutgendorf, Director of Fund Development for the Waterloo Wellington Alzheimer's Association. And we want to talk all about the annual Walk for Alzheimer's. 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
4: Thank you, Chris. 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
4: That's a big, it's a big amount. We have to raise about 40% of our operating budget. And this walk helps us with about one-fifth of that. I have to raise about $1 million every year just to keep our operations going. And this walk is one of the big things that we do. And we're part of a nationwide family of people here who are walking to support people with dementia. This is a national walk. It's sponsored by IG Wealth Management. And we have a whole bunch of local sponsors as well that really come together to help us out. But the biggest thing that we need is people to come out and walk, to raise money.

0: from their friends and family and say, I'm going to walk the 2.5 kilometers around the Cork Street Park in Mount Forest, and we're just going to get out there and support people that are living with dementia. It's such an important thing because, Alzheimer's disease is a growing problem in our society. Dementia generally is there's going to be a by 2030, there are going to be about 1 million people in Canada who are living with dementia. And that doesn't include their care partners. In our region alone, we have over 41,000 people, 16,500 with dementia, and the other are their care partners helping to support them. So there's a lot of people that are impacted by dementia. And this is a disease that impacts entire families. It doesn't affect one person because a spouse will have to care for a person living with dementia. Their children have to pitch in. They change their habits. It changes your lifestyle completely.
1: At the same time, you're watching a loved one suffer with this disease, and you're losing a part of your family. You're losing a part of all of that sense of stuff as well. I think it's one of those diseases that's almost harder on everybody else than it is the individual that's actually inflicted.
0: Yes, it's people have described it as the long goodbye, and that's what it is. But there's still hope because the Alzheimer's Society and organizations like ours, we provide the services that help people cope with the disease. And some of the things that we do, some of our therapeutic recreation programs that we run, particularly the Minds in Motion program, it has been proven clinically to slow the progress of disease. And this is one of the things that the walk goes to support. Minds in Motion is a wonderful program. It combines physical exercise, social interaction, and cognitive stimulation, because that's what the test has found. Those three things together help slow the progress of disease. And the walk and other fundraising efforts go to support our therapeutic recreation programs, the Minds in Motion one in particular.
1: You mentioned the walk here locally in Mount Forest taking place at the Cork Street Park. What day is the walk occurring?
0: Oh, that's thank you for that question. The walk is May the 30th, and Cork Street Park is a new location for us. We had to change because the other location that we're normally at was booked. So Cork Street Park, and it looks like it's going to be a great venue for this walk. You'll walk through the park and around the neighborhood and come back in a loop. The walk starts, the registration opens at 12 at noon, and the walk starts at around 1, and then off we go. It takes about half an hour, 45 minutes, depending on your ability to complete the walk. And then there'd be some snacks, some water, and things like that for you to enjoy as you're walking or as you're finishing the walk.
1: Do you have a target for the number of walkers that you would like to see come out?
0: Yeah, Chris, thank you for that question. We need to get people involved, and our target for the walkers this year is to see if we can get as close to 500 as possible. But we're looking for people to become part of the 500.
1: So if someone wants to get some more information, or if they want to register to be able to fundraise for the Walk for Alzheimer's, how do they go around doing that?
0: Oh, wonderful question. You go to our website, alzheimerww.ca, and right at the front page, you'll see a register for a walk, for the walk button, and that'll take you through a whole process. If you find it a little difficult to get set up, there is an instructional video that's there that will help you walk through it. And the walk will set you up with your own fundraising page. You just copy the link and send it to your friends and family. They make their donation online and they get their receipt instantly. So we don't have to worry about, all the paperwork like we did in olden days. We just do it all online, and it feeds you all the information that we need to get you registered when you show up on May the 30th.
1: That is perfect. Larry, thank you so much for joining us today and talking all about the Walk for Alzheimer's, Waterloo, Wellington, coming up Saturday, May the 30th, 1 p.m. here in Mount Forest at the Cork Street Park. There are lots of other walks taking place, so all over the province, all across the country. So check it out online, alzheimers.ca, and find the one nearest you. Larry, thanks again for joining us.
0: Thank you very much, Chris.
1: And good luck with the walk. Thank you, everyone, for listening. 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

Good afternoon and welcome to Mal's Diner. You're hanging out with Cameron. I have a little bit of a frog in my throat, so I apologize now if I seem a little croaky. We have another beautiful day today. I think summer is finally here. We kind of bypassed spring, but I'm going to take it. I hope you wear your sunscreen today and stay hydrated. And we have an awesome lineup for you. So, I mean, sit back, relax, enjoy your lunch, enjoy the show. And thanks for listening to local radio at its best.

0: for our national days today. It is National Flip-Flop Day. Perfect day for that. I know some people who absolutely live in their flip-flops from like March to like November. I love my flip-flops. I love my sandals. I love not having to wear socks. But I'm telling you, there's a limit, I think. It is also National Sunscreen Day. Again, make sure you're wearing your sunscreen. Protect your skin. People like burn really easily. I actually didn't have my first sunburn until I was like 21. Isn't that insane? And great popsicle day. I definitely think that I could use a popsicle or two to help with this throat thing. Coming up after this little break, we got the Eagles.
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0: Mainly sunny skies for your Wednesday afternoon, along with 20-kilometer winds blowing from the northwest. The temperature at a high of 26 degrees, the UV index at 8 or higher. Partly cloudy skies this evening, along with 20-kilometer winds from the north. The temperature drops to a low of 9 overnight.
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1: Cameron Nicholson's behind the counter, ready to serve up some 70s, 80s, and 90s music for you. Nostalgia, hot and fresh, just the way you like it.

0: That was Dress You Up by Madonna. Not a very well-known song for Madonna, but it's out there. It was actually the very last song, final song on her album Like a Virgin. That came out in 1985. It was actually almost nixed from the album, but she wanted to include it. It actually drew controversy for perceived sexual innuendo, and the song was included on the Parents Music Resource Center Filthy 15 list. Nowadays, with songs that are out there, I think it's pretty tame. Coming up after this little break, we got the Beatles.
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just a shout out for a national day. It is Otter Day. Those cute little things. Oh my gosh. If you don't love otters, there's something wrong with you. There's nothing wrong with you. I just think that everybody should sit back and relax and watch the otters, because they're so cute and adorable and they bring happiness and joy. Well, to me at least. Anyways, it is Wednesday, which means that there is bingo tonight. It's at the Mount Forest Sportsplex. Doors open at 5 and games start at 6:45. Every week features Red Jackpot and Lions Jackpot. And of course, hot balls. So, if you're looking for something to do this evening, head on down to the Mount Forest Sportsplex and play some bingo. Who knows? You could win the big one.

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2: Mainly sunny skies for your Wednesday afternoon, along with 20-kilometer winds blowing from the northwest. The temperature at a high of 26 degrees, the UV index at 8 or higher. Partly cloudy skies this evening, along with 20-kilometer winds from the north. The temperature drops to a low of 9 overnight.
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2: Mainly sunny skies for your Wednesday afternoon, along with 20-kilometer winds blowing from the northwest. The temperature at a high of 26 degrees, the UV index at 8 or higher. Partly cloudy skies this evening, along with 20-kilometer winds from the north. The temperature drops to a low of 9 overnight.
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3: Annie Mae Jackson was born on September 10, 1878 in Luther Township to Jonathan Jackson and Letitia Church. She was the third of 10 children in a large farming family. In 1909, Jackson traveled west to visit one of her sisters, and in 1910, she settled in Edmonton, Alberta. There she began working for the Children's Aid Society, gaining experience in social welfare and child protection. On October 1, 1912, the age of 33, Annie Mae Jackson was appointed the first female constable of Edmonton City Police Department, becoming the first woman in Canada sworn into a police force with full constable powers. Her appointment followed a competitive selection process in which she was ranked first among 47 applicants. City officials deliberately sought a woman for the role to address social and moral concerns involving women and children, areas that male officers were considered ill-equipped to handle, particularly as Edmonton experienced rapid population growth driven by immigration and economic expansion. Jackson's responsibilities focused on the prevention, protection, and guidance of girls and young women. She worked to uphold moral standards, prevent exploitation, and assist vulnerable female immigrants who faced risks such as trafficking or abuse. Her duties also extended to child welfare investigations, including cases of neglect and family instability. Rather than traditional patrol work, her role emphasized prevention, supervision, and rehabilitation, often described as a mothering approach to policing. Reflecting the specialized and gendered nature of her position, Jackson was not issued a full uniform and wore only a silver police badge. Although few individual cases from her service are well documented, Jackson's work helped establish early protocols for female involvement in policing, particularly in matters related to juveniles and social welfare. Her service contributed to the gradual integration of women into Canadian law enforcement. In 1918, Jackson resigned from the police force shortly after marrying William Henry Kelcher. At the time, married women were generally barred from serving as police officers, and her departure reflected prevailing social norms rather than any issue with her performance. The couple had one son, Henry, born in 1919. Kelcher died in 1949. Annie Mae Jackson died on October 30, 1959 in Edmonton at the age of 81 after being struck by a vehicle near her home while out for a walk. She is remembered as a pioneer whose service helped open the door for women in policing. Her legacy is commemorated through several honors including the Jackson Heights School, Annie Mae Jackson Park, and the IODE Annie Mae Jackson Chapter, chartered in Edmonton in 1970.
0: That was the Wellington North Cultural Roundtable Cultural Moment on 88.7 The River. 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

0: Billy Idol's Cradle of Love on 88.7 The River. I'm Chris.
1: I'm Eric.
0: It's The River Ride Home. It's a little after 2 o'clock on your Wednesday afternoon. Happy Wednesday.
1: Welcome. Happy Wednesday, everybody.
0: Welcome to the middle of the week.
1: That's right. All the way into the middle of the week already.
0: Happy hump day.
1: Indeed.
0: We've tons of great music coming up this afternoon. In this hour alone, we got Ed Sheeran and Justin Bieber. We got Kane on. We got Alanis Morissette. We got the Atlanta Rhythm Section later on. Lots of others as well.
1: Excellent.
0: We'll celebrate a big celebrity birthday. We'll play this day in history, true or false. Right now, we got Justin Timberlake and Chris Stapleton. Say something on 88.7 The River.

0: Tokyo Rose Idolize on 88.7 The River. I'm Chris.
1: I'm Eric.
0: And it is The River Ride Home. It's around about 2:15. It's Wednesday afternoon. We got more great music coming up. Kane on later on this hour. Kane Brown and Marshmallow. We're going to celebrate a big celebrity birthday at the end of the hour. And right now, the honorable mentions.
1: Excellent. Yes, indeed. The honorable mentions time before the big one at the end of the hour. We can find out who else is celebrating a big old birthday today.
0: For May the 27th, we're going to start with a few born on this days. Vincent Price, born on this day in 1911, passed away in 1993. Legendary actor, a legendary voice. More than 75 films, over 7 decades, and of course, the spoken word bit in Thriller.
1: So many good bits from Vincent Price. Would have been happy birthday.
0: Christopher Lee was also born on this day in 1922, passed away in 2015. Count Dooku in the Star Wars movies, Saruman in Lord of the Rings, Count Dracula in Hammer horror films way back in the day. He's the step-cousin of Ian Fleming, the James Bond author.
1: Incredible. He did a heavy metal album once. Did you know that?
0: I did not know that either.
1: And so many interesting things from Christopher Lee and two horror legends today that would have been celebrating their birthday.
0: Lisa Lopez was also born on this day in 1971, passed away in 2002. Left Eye Lopez, member of TLC.
1: That's right.
0: Birthdays today. Chris Colfer is 36. He was in Glee, also an author.
1: Cool.
0: Ben Feldman is 46 today. Was Michael Ginsberg on Mad Men.
1: Oh, very nice.
0: Andre 3000 is 51, the rap star, half of Outkast.
1: Hey, birthday.
0: Jack McBrayer is 53, played Kenneth on 30 Rock, also voices in The Lorax, Wreck-It Ralph, and Despicable Me.
1: Awesome, very funny guy.
0: Paul Bettany is 55 years old today, Silas in The Da Vinci Code, he was in A Knight's Tale, Beautiful Mind, Iron Man, and The Avengers.
1: Very cool. Happy birthday.
0: Joseph Fiennes is 56 today. Was in Shakespeare in Love, Hercules, Camelot, Enemy at the Gate.
1: Cool.
0: And wrap up the list with Richard Schiff, 71 years old today. He was Toadie Ziegler in The West Wing.
1: Ooh, very cool. Happy birthday to him, too.
0: A big one coming up at the end of the hour right now. We got The Police. Every little thing she does is magic on 88.7 The River.

0: Sheeran and Justin Bieber do not care on 88.7 The River. I'm Chris.
1: I'm Eric.
0: And it is The River Ride Home after the break. K-Non.
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6: 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When I

0: Scott Hellman, feeling the ripple effect on 88.7 The River. I'm Chris.
1: I'm Eric.
0: It is The River Ride Home. We're halfway through hour number one. It's time for fun and games. This day in history, true or false, is our first game of the day.
1: Excellent. Always a good one here where Chris has statements of things that happened on this day in history. They could be true, they could be false statements. And I'll do my best to figure out one way or the other. What do you have for today's game?
0: For May the 27th, we'll start in the year 1961. Fiorentina of Italy wins the first European Cup Winners' Cup against the Glasgow Rangers 4-2 in Florence. True or false?
1: So much happening in this statement. I'll go true.
0: Tis true. I thought there was too many spots I could sneak a fib in there and you would have no idea.
1: Yes, that was where I took the guess.
0: 1977, May the 27th. The Sex Pistols release Anarchy in the UK, sparking major controversy and leading to a ban on the song by the BBC. True or false?
1: Well, certainly controversial members of the punk movement in the UK, but I am going to go false.
0: You would be correct. Where did I lie?
1: Was it a different song?
0: It was a different song. Want to guess which one?
1: God Save the Queen?
0: It's exactly God Save the Queen. That was their second single. Anarchy in the UK, actually their first single.
1: Yes.
0: And while not any less controversial, it didn't get the same uproar as God Save the Queen did.
1: Indeed.
0: The last one for today, May 27th, 2021. English playwright William Shakespeare is reported to have died after receiving the COVID-19 vaccine by an Argentine news channel. True? Or false?
1: Well, unless someone else is, at this time, I guess, could share the same nomenclature as the legendary playwright. Does feel like someone might have got confused? Or is this a little bit different? It just feels so odd. I am still going to go true.
0: It actually happened. Of course, they were mistaken. Mr. Shakespeare passed away in 1616.
1: Well, COVID or not, not true on this day. In history.
2: 88.7 The River Radio weather for Mount Forest, Northern Wellington, and Southern Grey.
1: Mainly sunny skies for your Wednesday afternoon, along with 20-kilometer winds blowing from the northwest. The temperature at a high of 26 degrees, the UV index at 8 or higher. Partly cloudy skies this evening, along with 20-kilometer winds from the north. The temperature drops to a low of 9 overnight.
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0: Alanis Morissette, Head Over Feet. That's how I roll on 88.7 The River. I'm Chris.
1: I'm Eric.
0: And it is The River Ride Home. Got some stupid headlines.
1: Let's see what came across the table today.
0: Alberta fox busted with a mouthful of stolen hot dogs.
1: Oh, busted indeed.
0: A fox in Crow's Nest Pass, Alberta was photographed by the RCMP, believe it or not, carrying five or six hot dogs in its mouth. The police jokingly described the suspect as red hair, short in stature, wearing a thick coat. Said the victims declined to press charges because they were outfoxed.
1: Ba-dum-bum.
0: It's good to know the RCMP have a sense of humor out there.
1: It is good to know the RCMP have a sense of humor. This does feel like a Dudley Do-Right incident.
0: Now, number two, this is a case of some maybe duplicity.
1: Ooh.
0: Rome's famous sexy priest calendar apparently includes non-priests.
1: My, how dare they?
0: A man featured in Rome's long-running Calendario Romano priest calendar says he was never a priest and was also only 17 when he posed for the sexy priest calendar.
1: I mean, that's one thing, but not a priest? Come on.
0: The photographer says at least one third of the men in the 2027 calendar are actual priests, which is not the strongest marketing defense ever offered.
1: No.
0: It's the calendar equivalent of made with real cheese. Legally, some priest content is included. After the break, Sabrina Carpenter.
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0: 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I love rock and roll on 88.7 The River. I'm Chris.
1: I'm Eric.
0: And it is The River Ride Home. We were just listening off the air to some of Christopher Lee's metal album.
1: Yes, I wanted to make sure I wasn't wrong about remembering that that was part of the prolific career that was Christopher Lee.
0: Sounds like he's the singer.
1: I do believe.
0: Maybe the drummer as well.
1: I mean, if he can keep up with that steady double kick, that would be incredible, but not unsurprising from Christopher Lee. It seemed like could just do everything.
0: It would have been Christopher Lee's birthday today. He's born on this day in 1922. We now have today's big celebrity birthday for May the 27th, though.
1: Excellent. Indeed, it is the end of the hour. Who is our big celebrity for today?
0: For today, we're celebrating the 51st birthday of Jamie Oliver.
1: Oh, fantastic.
0: Known as the Naked Chef, British celebrity chef, he is mostly well known for his campaign to bring healthier school lunches into British schools.
1: Yes, indeed. A big campaign for that and successful with that movement and trying to get that across the board. Always just pushing for healthier eating, especially for the youth.
0: Owner of lots of restaurants, also a big media personality in the United Kingdom. A big happy birthday to Jamie Oliver.
1: Happy birthday, Jamie Oliver.
0: Happy birthday to you if you're celebrating along with him. We got more great music and fun and games in the next hour to get us there. It's Shawn Mendes. Why on 88.7 The River.

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2: Mainly sunny skies for your Wednesday afternoon, along with 20-kilometer winds blowing from the northwest. The temperature at a high of 26 degrees, the UV index at 8 or higher. Partly cloudy skies this evening, along with 20-kilometer winds from the north. The temperature drops to a low of 9 overnight.
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0: all about it.
1: For sure. This is our 9th annual Golf for Kids' Sake campaign at our agency, the Big Brothers Big Sisters of North Wellington. Our catchment covers all of North Wellington, Minto Mapleton Township, Alma. We've got a big catchment and a big need for fundraising to make sure that we're running our programs. So the Golf for Kids' Sake takes place on June 27th, which is a Saturday morning, at the Mount Forest Golf Club here just north of Mount Forest on Highway 6. Tee off is at 10 a.m., and it is $85 for registration. That covers your game, lunch, prizes, and your donation to the fundraiser.
0: You mentioned this is the 9th year now for this. Yes. Previously, it was the Bowl for Kids' Sake, which is still an ongoing...
1: Still ongoing. We just wrapped up Bowl for Kids' Sake in mid-March, which was an incredible fundraiser. We were able to raise $65,000.
0: That's amazing.
1: Which was incredible. The community support is absolutely appreciated and huge. We just need to keep going.
0: Where do the funds that you raise go towards?
1: Yeah, absolutely. So 100% of the funds that we raise go to fueling the programs that we run. So we run several different types of programs. There's the community one-to-one match, which is what most people think of when they hear Big Brothers, Big Sisters. And that's an adult match with a young person in the community for a minimum of a year, but usually up until the child turns 18. The in-school program, which is what I am the coordinator for, matches usually a retired person, that's who has availability during the school day, with a child at the school during the school year. So if school breaks are on, there's no match meetings, and they're matched for the one school year, and it closes at the end of the year, and you have the opportunity to rematch in the fall or move to another child if the child's needs have changed. It's a really, really fun program. I've got four mentors here in the community right now, but I'm always looking for more.
0: If someone would like to get more information because they would like to be a mentor, yeah, or they would like to join the one-to-one program, how do they do that?
1: So there's a couple of ways you can do it. We have a Facebook page, which is Big Brothers Big Sisters of North Wellington. Our website is northwellington.bigbrothersbigsisters.ca, or you can reach out to us through email, either myself, amy.timberlake@bigbrothersbigsisters.ca, or my executive director is Marianne Christie. And so it's marianne.christie@bigbrothersbigsisters.ca.
0: Who do you find joins the program on the adult side? Who do you find typically is coming in?
1: Yeah, so we have such incredible mentors and volunteers that work with us now. It's a wide range of folks from, we have new college graduates. I've actually got a high school graduate who's volunteering with one of the other programs I didn't talk about, which is our evening programs. We have Go Girls, which is a program for a group of girls, or Game On, which is a program for a group of boys. I don't have anybody to run Game On. So if there's a young man out there in the community who would like to get involved, I'm looking for you. Please reach out. But we have a huge variety of people. You just have to be community minded and have generosity and kindness in your heart.
0: And tell us about the kind of kids that are involved in the program that are looking for mentors or Big Brothers, Big Sisters.
1: We do have some kids on our wait list. They're a wonderful group of little people. They're usually just folks who need a little bit of extra support, a little bit of more one-on-one time. Usually either come from big families or families that are split, and just sort of little ones who would really benefit from having another person in their life who shows them that they care.
0: So Golf for Kids' Sake, Big Brothers, Big Sisters, Golf for Kids' Sake, June 27th at the Mount Forest Golf Club. Silent auction's going to be there as well.
1: Yes.
0: As the golfing?
1: Silent auction. There are prizes for ladies furthest drive, men's furthest drive, closest to the pin, things like that. Silent auction, lunch is included, and I believe there is also like a share the wealth kind of 50-50 thing where we pool money and then one lucky person gets to take half of it home.
0: If someone would like to get more information about the day of golfing, or if they would like to sign up and join, how do they do that?
1: Best way to reach out is either through the Facebook page, which is, again, Big Brothers Big Sisters of North Wellington, or directly through our website, northwellington.bigbrothersbigsisters.ca.
0: Perfect. Amy, thank you so much for joining us today and talking all about it. It's the Big Brothers Big Sisters Golf for Kids' Sake, June 27th at the Mount Forest Golf Club. And thanks everyone for listening. 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
1: Katy Perry's Dark Horse on 88.7 The River. I'm Chris.
2: I'm Eric.
1: It's The River Ride Home. It's a little after 3 o'clock. It's Wednesday afternoon. Thanks for hanging out with us. We got Coldplay coming up this hour. Gino Vanelli later on. Maroon 5. Ambrosia. Lots of others as well.
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1: 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We'll play a horse to horse. Unless, of course, that horse is not a horse.
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2: 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What is that clue today?
1: For today, your clue is Twinkle Twinkle.
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0: 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I'm Chris.
1: I'm Eric.
0: It is the River Ride Home, and it's time to play round number one of A Horse is a Horse, unless, of course, a horse is not a horse.
1: That's right. We had quite the stumbles in the horse races yesterday, so it is time to get back on the winning track, hopefully. We'll see how today goes. This is the Coldplay edition, Chris. How do you feel about Coldplay for the jockey?
0: Not super confident.
1: Well, we'll see if that helps or not. We have one of their song titles paired up to the name of a racing horse. Both sound similar. You will decide after hearing the names which could be a song title and which is the name of a racing horse. For this race, I have In My Place or In My Memories. In My Memories or In My Place. One is a song title from Coldplay. One is the name of a racing horse. What do you think?
0: In My Place just seems to fit the horse for like a place somewhere it finishes. Wherever it finishes, that's its place.
1: Gotcha.
0: In My Memories, a horse is like goldfish. They retain memories. It feels like that's more of a song too. I could see In My Place, I guess. Coldplay are a stories band, right? Like their songs are.
1: Yeah. I can think he can be known for that a bit.
0: In My Place. What was the other one again?
1: In My Memories.
0: In My Memories. I still think that sings song. Sounds like more of a song to me. It's giving song. So I'm going to go In My Memories. Coldplay.
1: Well, that's giving wrong answers.
0: No, no, no! It's
1: In My Place was Coldplay. In My Memories was the racing horse. The losing streak continues. We'll see if we bounce back with a win in the next race.
0: And after the break, Alice Merton. Don't go anywhere.
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2: Mainly sunny skies for your Wednesday afternoon, along with 20-kilometer winds blowing from the northwest. The temperature at a high of 26 degrees, the UV index at 8 or higher. Partly cloudy skies this evening, along with 20-kilometer winds from the north. The temperature drops to a low of 9 overnight.
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5: 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I like the ride home. I quite like Chris, but I'm not sure about that Eric guy.

0: Miles Smith doing some stargazing on 88.7 The River. I'm Chris.
1: I'm Eric.
0: It is The River Ride Home. It's about 20 to 4. It's Wednesday afternoon, and we're going to pause the music to play the second round of A Horse is a Horse, unless, of course, that horse is not a horse.
1: That's right. This is the Miles Smith edition. I've got one of his song titles paired up to the name of a racing horse. Both sound very similar. Chris is going to hear just the names and then decide what could be a song title and what could be the name of a racing horse. On a bit of a downstroke here, but we are due for a win. It always adds the pressure to the game, and the excitement continues. Chris, are you ready to play?
0: I'm ready.
1: For this race, I have Little by Little, or Little Bit of That. Little Bit of That, or Little by Little. One is a song title from Miles Smith. One is the name of a racing horse. What do you think?
0: Little by Little would theoretically be the way that the horse wins that race.
1: Little by Little.
0: But I don't love that as the name for the horse. I like Little of That.
1: A Little Bit of That?
0: Little Bit of That is our racing horse.
1: Ring that bell! Nice. No deliberation needed, and a big win for Chris back in the win column. Little by Little here was Miles Smith. Great work.
0: We got to turn it around tomorrow, though. I need a perfect day to get even Stevens for Friday with Raph.
1: There we go. We'll see how it shakes out.
0: After the break, Ambrosia. Don't go anywhere.
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0: Ambrosia, the biggest part of me on 88.7 The River. I'm Chris.
1: I'm Eric.
0: It is The River Ride Home. It's Wednesday afternoon. Usually on a Wednesday, we'd be talking about Lions Bingo tonight at the Mount Forest Sports Complex, but not happening this week because they're getting the hall ready for the big Louise Marshall Hospital Foundation Gala this weekend.
1: Indeed, it is the gala this weekend, and they need time to get the hall all prepared for the masquerade balls. And the decorations are always fantastic, but need time to get things prepared. And that means no bingo, but just means time to save up and get ready for bingo to return next week from the Lions Club.
0: Next Wednesday, bingo will be back with doors open at 5 o'clock, game starting at 6:45. So take your friends, heads up, eyes down, dabbers ready to dab.
1: That's right. See what you can win. Always a fun time at the Lions Bingo here in Mount Forest on a Wednesday.
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0: Mariana's Trench, the rhythm of your heart on 88.7 The River. I'm Chris.
1: I'm Eric.
0: And we're going to wrap up hour number two, revealing our matchy tracks.
1: That's right, revealing the match tracks here with the clue today of Twinkle, Twinkle.
0: We, of course, were looking for Coldplay's Sky Full of Stars.
1: Wonderful.
0: And Miles Smith was stargazing.
1: Twinkle, twinkle, little star. Oh, I wonder where you are. And hopefully you were able to match those tracks.
0: If you missed it, don't panic. We'll play this game again tomorrow. We got more fun and games in the next hour. Right now, it's Eric Etheridge, Dream Girl, 88.7 The River.

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0: Mainly sunny skies for your Wednesday afternoon, along with 20-kilometer winds blowing from the northwest. The temperature at a high of 26 degrees, the UV index at 8 or higher. Partly cloudy skies this evening, along with 20-kilometer winds from the north. The temperature drops to a low of 9 overnight.

0: 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I'm Chris.
1: I'm Eric.
0: It's a little after 4 o'clock. It's Wednesday afternoon. Still a beautiful day outside.
1: It is lovely. The breeze out there, the sun shining. Fantastic Wednesday.
0: More great music coming up in this third hour. We got the Jonas Brothers. We got Boston later on. We got Tyler Shaw even later on than that. Plus, we're going to play the Ride Home Feud.
1: We are indeed going to play some Ride Home Feud this hour, starting with round number one. What is the question for today?
0: Today we ask 100 people, name something you see on the back of a car. The top five answers are on the big board. Where would you like to begin?
1: All right. Well, feels the most obvious, but I'll go with the license plate.
0: License plate. Number one answer on the board. 32 people said the license plate.
1: Wonderful.
0: Great start to the feud. We'll get to round number two in a little bit. Right now it's Deborah Cox. Beautiful You Are on 88.7 The River.

0: The Jove Show. Nah, that's pretty basic.
1: Get up and go with Joe.
0: Nah, too long. Joe wakes you up. Nah, that sounds wrong on a whole lot of levels. You listening to Java Joe Wetlaufer in the morning? 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

0: Sarah McLachlan's Adia on 88.7 The River. I'm Chris.
1: I'm Eric.
0: It's the River Ride Home. It's about 20 after 4. It's Wednesday afternoon, and we are playing the Ride Home Feud.
1: We are indeed playing the Ride Home Feud. Let's hear the question once again for today.
0: For today, we asked 100 people, name something you see on the back of a car. You got the license plate. Number one on the board, 32 people said that. What else?
1: How about the bumper?
0: The bumper. Number three on the board, 17 people said the bumper.
1: Wonderful. Right there near the plates.
0: Good job, good job.
1: All right, if I'm visualizing this a little more, maybe taillights.
0: Lights. Number four on the board, 8 people said the lights.
1: Wonderful.
0: So far, so good. Rolling on the road to a perfect feud. We'll see how the third round goes after the break. Matchbox 20.
2: This is the Township of Wellington North Council meeting highlight reel for this week.
0: Council approved the design for the All Are Welcome Here decal contest, moving forward with a unified design that brings together 4 winning student entries. The design blends element from Piper McDonald, Blake Ward, Vanna Saunders, and Kira Potter, highlighting themes of inclusion, kindness, and belonging. The collective concept reflects the spirit of the community and will be used on decals in municipal facilities. Council approves staff recommendations regarding the future of the Mount Forest Community Center at 320 King Street East. A recent report highlighted significant concerns at the facility, which led to its mandated closure earlier this spring. Council has endorsed a compliance plan to address fire inspection requirements and will hire a third-party consultant to assess the building and provide options with cost estimates. Staff will explore alternative locations for affected programming while a long-term plan is developed. Council approved increased financial support for the Mount Forest Community Pantry. A staff report highlighted growing demand at both the Arthur Food Bank and the Mount Forest Community Pantry, which together support hundreds of residents facing food insecurity in the township. Council approved a $10,000 annual rent supplement for the Mount Forest Community Pantry, bringing municipal support in line with the in-kind space provided to the Arthur Food Bank. Staff have also been directed to establish a formal agreement with both organizations to ensure fair and coordinated service across the township. Council received an update on the proposed Mount Forest outdoor pool. Council authorized staff to move forward with the next steps to advance the project to a tender-ready stage, including a Class B cost estimate and detailed design work by architects Tillman Ruth Robinson at a cost of just under $244,000. The plan includes preparing an updated work plan and pursuing provincial and federal grant opportunities to support construction. Staff say advancing the project will strengthen funding applications and help secure additional donations as the project moves closer to construction. Fundraising efforts have reached about 44% of the $2.5 million target. For more information or to watch the council meeting, check out the township's YouTube channel or click on the link the township has shared on social media, which can also be found on the river's website.
3: I'm Brinley, and I live in the town of Minto, and I love the river.

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2: Mainly sunny skies for your Wednesday afternoon, along with 20-kilometer winds blowing from the northwest. The temperature at a high of 26 degrees, the UV index at 8 or higher. Partly cloudy skies this evening, along with 20-kilometer winds from the north. The temperature drops to a low of 9 overnight.
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2: 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The next conversation will be held on Wednesday, June the 17th at the Mount Forest United Church from 6:30 till 8:30. 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

0: 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I'm Chris.
1: I'm Eric.
0: And we have got a special guest with us in the studio today, Lisa Leslie from Leslie Motors. How are you, Lisa?
2: I'm very well, thank you. Thank you for having me.
0: Thank you so much for joining us today. It's a beautiful day.
2: It is.
0: Sorry to lock you in the studio for a while now.
2: It's good.
0: We're going to wrap up our ride home feud right now. We would like you to be the lifeline for this round.
2: All right.
0: We need two more answers off of the board. Eric right now has no strikes, so we'll let you know the question first.
2: All right. Good luck, Eric.
1: I think we'll do okay.
0: For today, we asked 100 people, name something you see on the back of a car. Eric got the license plate, number one on the board. 32 people said license plate. The bumper was number three. 17 people said the bumper and lights, number four. 8 people said the lights. Two things still on the board to get, no strikes yet. Discuss amongst yourselves. What do you think? It could be two more things on the back of a car.
2: Since I'm in the automotive industry, I noticed the license plate brackets.
1: Oh, that's fair. I was going to say, you certainly see the back of a lot of cars.
2: Yeah.
1: The license plate bracket could be something that stands out quite a bit. I wondered about like a back windshield.
2: Yeah.
1: Or the wipers sometimes. Yeah. What else could be on the back of the car? The trunk, I guess.
2: Some people, a spare tire.
1: That's true, too, on the back. Want to try that? We'll go with spare tire.
0: Number five on the board, 4 people said a spare tire.
1: Okay.
0: Excellent job. Only one to go. You have not said it yet.
1: Oh, okay. So we need more options.
0: And this item, these things, very much ties into another thing you do already have.
1: Oh, on the list. Okay.
0: Yes.
1: So, like a bumper sticker, maybe?
2: Yeah.
1: Sometimes people like to add some design to their car. How about a bumper sticker?
2: Good answer.
0: Number two on the board, bumper stickers. Ahead of the bumper, 31 people said the stickers.
1: Well, what's more important, apparently?
0: Good job. A perfect feud today.
2: Woo. Woohoo.
0: Very well done. Good
1: Excellent.
0: Job. We will talk with Lisa all about cars, and specifically, Leslie Motors' 60th anniversary. Coming up in a few minutes after the break, Donald Lewis. Don't go anywhere.
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0: Donna Lewis, I love you always, forever on 88.7 The River. I'm Chris.
1: I'm Eric.
0: And we've still got Lisa Leslie with us in the studio. How are you, Lisa?
2: Very well, thank you.
0: We wanted to talk all about the 60th anniversary of Leslie Motors that's going on this year, and I know you got some special celebrations.
2: We do. On November 1st, 1966, my in-laws started Leslie Motors in Hairston. We've grown now to three locations, but to commemorate the special occasion, what we're doing is offering $1,000 in-store credit to all of our retail customers. 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And we're doing this until November now, so we're offering $1,000 in-store credit each month to every winner.
0: Every month? That's amazing.
2: Every month, yeah.
0: So head on over to Leslie Motors.
2: For sure.
1: Definitely.
0: 60 years in business is also nothing to sneeze at, especially considering the automotive industry.
2: Well, I can't take credit for all 60 years, but it's a phenomenal success story. We're
0: definitely
2: very fortunate.
0: Congratulations to you and the whole family and the rest of the team over there as well at Leslie Motors. Tell us about the car show coming up this summer.
2: Yeah, so we host our annual car show. Unfortunately, this year, the town is doing some road repair work to bridges.
0: Mm-hmm.
2: So we aren't able to close the street this year. So we're going to have our guests join us at the dealership. And then we have a little alleyway in between the dealership and the neighboring business. So we're going to have cars come down there, park in behind at the Legion. There's Queen Street, and it runs all the way up to the Highway 89. So we're going to try and run the cars that way this year, just to accommodate the road construction that we have going on.
0: I've been out for the last three of these car shows now, and it's amazing the number of cars that you guys get out on the day and the number of visitors as well.
2: Yeah, it is. And obviously, it's weather dependent.
0: Sure.
2: But we've been pretty fortunate to have some success in drawing Ford Mercury Lincoln vehicles out for the day. So we're hoping that Mother Nature cooperates and brings us another golden day.
0: So far, so good. Last year was beautiful. I was sunburned by the end of it.
2: Yes, I know. Some years it's exceptional.
0: Lisa, can we get you to come back in overdrive and play some categories with us today?
2: For sure.
0: We will see you then. Right now, it's Taylor Shore. Run to you, 88.7 The River. Give me a

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0: Mother, mother, get up on 88.7 The River. I'm Chris.
1: I'm Eric.
0: And it is The River Ride Home, and it's close enough to 5 o'clock for a top 5 near 5.
1: Top 5 near 5 time. Is there a theme today, Chris?
0: You may have noticed some new banners unfurled, hanging downtown here in Mount Forest, hanging from the lampposts, all part of an ongoing effort in Wellington North to look like every other municipality in Ontario.
1: It is indeed summer here in the municipalities.
0: If you have not noticed them yet, here are the top 5 mottos on the new downtown banners.
1: What came in at number 5?
0: Number 5, Mount Forest. You could technically stop here.
1: Number 4.
0: Experience Wellington North. The same as everywhere else, but with better pizza.
1: Number 3.
0: Mount Forest. More than a place between Durham and Arthur, legally speaking.
1: Number 2.
0: 2-drink minimum.
1: And number 1.
0: Mount Forest. We put up banners because a giant sign saying we applied for funding felt way too honest.

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1: Minto Fire and Wellington North Fire Services, if you see a green flashing light in the vehicle behind you, it's a volunteer firefighter rushing to an emergency. Please pull over when it is safe to do so.
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3: Mainly sunny skies for your Wednesday afternoon, along with 20-kilometer winds blowing from the northwest. The temperature at a high of 26 degrees, the UV index at 8 or higher. Partly cloudy skies this evening, along with 20-kilometer winds from the north. The temperature drops to a low of 9 overnight.
2: Are you ready? Strap yourself in because it's time for Overdrive. It's the final hour of the River Ride home. Now we start trying.

0: feeling me? Let's do something. Let's make a bet. Cause Justin Timberlake, Rock Your Body on 88.7 The River. I'm Chris.
1: I'm Eric.
0: And it is
1: Overdrive.
0: The final hour of the ride home on your Wednesday afternoon. We've got Rockwell coming up this hour. Taylor Swift later on. The Gym Blossoms. Heart. Tons of others as well.
1: What a wonderful way to wrap up the ride home.
0: And we'll play some Scattergories because it is Wednesday afternoon. Right now it's TLC. Waterfalls, 88.7 The River.

0: Rockwell, somebody's watching me on 88.7 The River. I'm Chris.
1: I'm Eric.
2: And I'm Lisa.
0: And it is
3: Overdrive,
0: the final hour of the ride home. It's around about 20 after 5. Lisa Leslie with us in the studio again from Leslie Ford over in Harrison. And today, we're going to play some Scattergories.
1: Yes, indeed. You'll be the Scattergories guest for today. So a quick run over of how Scattergories works. I've got a list here of 12 different categories. We're each going to get a randomly generated letter, 60 seconds on the clock, to name something that starts with your letter and fits every category. We'll each have a turn throughout the breaks this hour to try our best at this, and we'll see who walks away with the most points today.
0: You've been a runaway right now this year.
1: So far, so good. We've been playing a lot of Scattergories.
0: You're like six perfect scores.
1: Oof.
0: Yeah. Pressure on.
1: It certainly is.
2: This is a challenge.
1: It can be, yeah.
0: Well,
1: especially for a new guest, but would you like to, rip the Band-Aid off, so to speak, and start things off for us?
2: Sure.
1: All right. Well, we'll give you the letter H for today.
2: Okay.
1: There'll be 60 seconds on the clock. The time will begin when I give you the first category. Are you ready to play?
2: I am.
1: All right. We'll begin with authors.
0: Ooh.
1: Feel free to pass to at any time.
2: Let's pass.
1: Things that you shout.
2: Hooray.
1: Sports equipment.
2: Helmet.
1: Things that you wear.
2: Pass.
1: Kinds of dance.
2: Hip-hop.
1: Spice or herbs?
2: Herbs.
1: Words ending in N.
2: Him.
1: There we go. Reason to make a phone call. Or sorry, to call 911.
2: Trip to the hospital?
0: Hospital.
1: Things at a carnival.
2: Horses.
1: Sandwiches.
2: That's tough. Pass.
1: Items in a refrigerator.
2: Starting with H.
0: Time is up.
1: Pretty limited there. I wondered about ham, maybe.
2: Oh,
1: as for the sandwich or in the fridge there.
0: That was right. I had ham and cheese for sandwich. Hellman's mayonnaise for in the refrigerator.
1: Horseradish, maybe.
0: Horseradish.
2: I'm a Miracle Whip girl. I wouldn't have got Hellman's.
0: I had hat for a thing to wear. And Hemingway for our author.
1: Ooh. Wow, you're a pretty good pro at this game as well, sir.
0: Yeah. I wish I'd had the letter H now. I think this might not be as good for me in my round. 7 points, Lisa. That's not bad for a debut.
2: All right.
0: You beat Gary's score most weeks.
1: Too true. Well, Chris, we'll see how well you fare in the next round.
0: We'll see how that goes after the break. We got Taylor Swift. Don't go anywhere.
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2: Mainly sunny skies for your Wednesday afternoon, along with 20-kilometer winds blowing from the northwest. The temperature at a high of 26 degrees, the UV index at 8 or higher. Partly cloudy skies this evening, along with 20-kilometer winds from the north. The temperature drops to a low of 9 overnight.
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1: 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Who else would have them?

0: the Gin Blossoms. Till I hear it from you on 88.7 The River. I'm Chris.
1: I'm Eric.
2: And I'm Lisa Leslie.
0: And it is
3: Overdrive.
0: The final hour of the ride home. It is 20 to 6. It's Wednesday afternoon, and we're going to play round two of Scattergories.
1: That's right, round two of Scattergories now. Lisa got 7 points last round, so it is Chris's turn now to see how well he fares with the same categories but a different letter for today. You have the letter P for today, sir.
0: P? That's so a pickle.
1: Do your best to name something that starts with your letter and fits every category. If you need to pass, though, at any time, do so, and I'll try and bounce back to the category if there's time at the end. Are you ready to play?
0: I'm ready.
1: Okay, let's begin with authors.
0: Poe. Edgar Allan.
1: Things you shout.
0: Police.
1: Sports equipment.
0: Puck.
1: Nice. Things you wear.
0: Polo shirt.
1: A kind of dance.
0: Polka.
1: Nice. Spices or herbs.
0: Pepper.
1: Words ending in N.
0: Preen.
1: Reasons to call 911.
0: Police.
1: Ooh. Things at a carnival.
0: Ponies.
1: Sandwiches.
0: Pork. Pulled pork.
1: Okay, sure, yes. Items in a refrigerator, you're right.
0: Pickles.
1: Food or drink that is green.
0: Can I say Pepsi on St. Patrick's Day? Green.
1: You just said
0: pear.
1: Pear.
0: Pear
1: works
0: juice.
1: Too.
0: 12 points. Chris. It's a perfect score.
1: My.
2: Good for you.
0: That's my first perfect score in months now.
1: What a run, sir! Incredible.
0: I was beginning to think I was never going to catch up to you again.
1: What great work and a steep hill to climb here.
0: We will see how round number three goes in a few minutes after the break. We got Heart. Don't go anywhere.
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0: 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I'm Chris.
1: I'm Eric.
2: And I'm Lisa Leslie.
0: And it is
3: Overdrive.
0: The final hour of the ride home, the final round of Scattergories. Eric McLeod into the hot seat. I've got 12 points. Lisa got 7. A very respectable debut.
1: We didn't know Chris was going to climb in with that 12 points, though, right away.
0: I didn't think I'd do it either. So.
1: Well, wonderful work with the letter P. I have the letter D for today.
0: Dum, dum, dum.
1: The same 12 categories these two had. I'll pass if needed. The time can begin when Chris gives me the first category. And let's see how well I do.
0: Are you ready, sir?
1: Certainly.
0: The first category is authors.
1: Dr. Seuss.
0: Nice. Things you shout.
1: Don't.
0: Sports equipment.
1: Pass.
0: Things that you wear.
1: Pass.
0: Kind of dance.
1: Pass.
0: Spices or herbs?
1: Dill.
0: Words ending in N.
1: Destruction.
0: Nice. Reason to call 911.
1: Pass.
0: Destruction work. Things at a carnival.
1: Yeah. Oh, no.
0: Your
1: pass.
0: Time
1: Ouch.
0: Is up. 5 points.
1: 5 points. Ooh, I got a little caught up on a few of those.
0: It was the kind of dance. I can't think of anything either.
1: I guess I could have just said dance. Ooh, yeah, maybe.
0: Can you think of any dances?
2: No.
0: Any of those versus sports equipment, even. I couldn't
2: There's
0: think of
2: a Dutch waltz.
0: Ooh. Oh, that would have been good.
1: I would have gone with that. Yeah, I can't think of anything that you would wear or sports equipment-wise.
0: Downfilled jacket? Like somewhere like, you know
1: maybe,
0: what I mean?
1: Yeah.
0: Not the best round, but not the easiest letter with those categories
1: on it. Did not shake out for me today, but Chris, great job with 12 points.
0: And Lisa, thank you so much for joining us and playing with us today.
2: Thank you for having me. This has been a lot of fun.
1: It was a ton of fun. Congratulations again on the 60th anniversary with Leslie Ford and the big events that going on all summer, and especially for the rebates that people could possibly win too if they qualify at different locations.
2: For sure.
0: So yeah, these monthly draws, if you can head on over to Harrison, is it all locations or is it just in Harrison?
2: We combine all of the ballots together.
0: Great.
2: And we do the draw from all three locations.
0: So head on over to Leslie Ford if you want to pick up anything from there, be it a new car or from parts, you'll be entered into the draws, and it's every single month to celebrate the 60th anniversary.
2: Thank you so much.
1: No problem. Thank you.
0: Thanks again for coming in today. Here's Lady Gaga and Bruno Mars. Die with a Smile, 88.7 The River.

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0: 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I'm Chris.
1: I'm Eric.
0: And it is
2: Overdrive.
0: Wrapping it up for a Wednesday.
1: That's right. Thanks for tuning into The River Ride Home for today. There is more to come this evening on 88.7 The River and more of Chris and I. It is Low Blow Radio because it's Wednesday, 7 o'clock. We will start covering everything going on in the world of professional wrestling and mixed martial arts. Get you all up to date on what has been happening. After that, the music returns with 2 hours of late night tunes with Dan Yake this evening. Yake at 8. Bright and early tomorrow morning, Java Joe on the morning show. You're only going to hear him so many more times, so make sure you tune in and hear Java Joe on the morning show. The Zach Attack might be on, but he's also taking a break for the summer season as well, so you may not hear much more of Zach as well for a little bit. Cameron will be on Mel's Diner, though, and Chris and I back here to have all kinds of fun on the River Ride Home tomorrow. Same river time.
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0: Mainly sunny skies for your Wednesday afternoon, along with 20-kilometer winds blowing from the northwest. The temperature at a high of 26 degrees, the UV index at 8 or higher. Partly cloudy skies this evening, along with 20-kilometer winds from the north. The temperature drops to a low of 9 overnight.
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2: This is North Wellington today on 88.7 The River, local radio at its best. I'm Chris, joined today by Sarah Bowers-Peter from Crime Stoppers Guelph Wellington. How are you, Sarah?
3: I'm great, Chris. How are you?
2: Not bad at all. Thank you so much for joining us today. We want to talk all about volunteers for the board of directors with CSGW.
3: Yes. Well, most people know that Crime Stoppers Guelph Wellington is a community-based organization. So we have a board of directors that's comprised of volunteers from the community from all over the city of Guelph and County of Wellington.
2: And what does the board of directors literally do for Guelph Wellington Crime Stoppers?
3: Great question. So even though people see or hear me a lot, probably more than they want, it's the board of directors that is responsible for the governance. They have the fiduciary duty, if you want to get technical about it, the responsibility of operating the program. So okay. They have to help make sure that there's elections, that we follow Canada Revenue Agency guidelines as a charitable not-for-profit organization. They're the ones that are doing the heavy lifting with the administration and function of the program.
2: And where are your volunteers from?
3: Ideally, we have them from every municipality in, as I mentioned, the County of Wellington and throughout the City of Guelph. So the last couple of years, we've been a little light here in the north, and our last board member that we did have right here from Mount Forest also had to step away.
2: Okay, so you're looking for people in the Mount Forest, Minto area, Arthur area.
3: Yeah, if you're someone that, you know, appreciates what the work that Crime Stoppers Guelph Wellington does, this is a time for you to consider reaching out and applying for a position.
2: Who are your ideal candidates, or what kind of qualifications, what

0: touch with you to do that?
1: The only way to apply is to go through the website. So that's csgw.tips. And you just go through our little menu there, and it'll be support us. And by going through the support us page, you'll find the application to become a board member.
0: How often does your board meet up?
1: Oh, great question. Once a month. It's the second Wednesday of the month. And it is a working board. And that's an important distinction to make, because there are outcomes that are required of the Crime Stoppers Guelph Wellington Board of Directors. And it has a different function and a different energy than, say, the Horticultural Society. And that's not disparaging, you know, our friends at the Horticultural Society. It's just a different emphasis on the work that's being done and what the expectation is. So yes, there are committees and there are targets and we have business plans and things like that. But it's a great opportunity for someone who is really interested in giving back, someone that's looking for a resume builder in a tangible way, not just to pad it.
0: Sure.
1: But yeah, giving back and community safety are the key things.
0: So if someone's interested, reach out via the website.
1: Yes, there's information there. And I'm happy to answer questions if someone does have questions and they want to reach out to me directly. You can do that through our social media posts. You can do that through the website. I'm happy to answer any questions I can answer or defer you to someone on the board that would have better insight.
0: Sure, because they might be able to answer some more direct questions about this is what I
1: this
0: actually
1: what I do.
0: Did. This
1: yes.
0: is what we need people to do.
1: Perfect.
0: The mulch sale, one of the annual big fundraisers for Crime Stoppers Guelph Wellington, yeah. just recently run here in Mount Forest. I know it's ongoing until the month of May is over in Guelph.
1: Yes. So we had the one in Mount Forest. It was one day only up at Young's Home Hardware. And can we just take a moment and say snow really puts a damper on mulch sales? We actually had a really good day. It was a good day. We had people, we had fewer cars, but we had bigger orders.
0: Oh, great.
1: So I don't know the numbers yet, and I'll bring the numbers as soon as I get them. But we want to thank everybody that came out. Our volunteers were such troopers for, like I say, there literally was snow on the ground that morning. It was a very chilly day, but our supporters came out with their trucks and their trailers and their trunks, and we loaded them up, and it was a great day to move a lot of mulch.
0: And a big thank you again to Marty Young and the Young's yes. Home Hardware crew for hosting the event over at Young's Home Hardware here in Mount Forest.
1: Absolutely. And for those who are going to be in Guelph, not that we're taking business out of town, we're not suggesting that, but if you missed the sale last week and you want to go and you support Crime Stoppers Guelph Wellington, each location of JL's Home Hardware is offering $1 per bag to Crime Stoppers Guelph Wellington until the end of May.
0: Fantastic. We will hear about results from the mulch sale probably next month.
1: Yes.
0: And if you're interested in becoming a member of the board of directors and volunteering with Crime Stoppers Guelph Wellington, reach out via the website or get in touch with Sarah on social media to ask more questions.
1: Absolutely.
0: Sarah, thank you so much for joining us today.
1: Thank you.
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0: Radio, the River's weekly dive into the worlds of professional wrestling and mixed martial arts. Here's Eric McLeod and Chris Holden, two guys who know way too much about this stuff.
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2: Hello, everybody. I'm Eric McLeod.
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3: Well, as much as we can get to.
2: Especially, yes, as much as we can get to, because there's always plenty we miss as well. We have not been covering much of the UFC, as it was the alternative last week, and we did a lot of covering of that. So we'll get back to the Octagon and what they have in store for us for the foreseeable future, at least, leading into the summer. Of course, International Fight Week has at least got one big fight announced for it. But yeah, the rest of the year we could start, you know, now that some more fights have been announced too, just start to, figure out who could possibly be facilitating some of those other slots down the line. We're headed into

0: But Eric, there's a photograph of how it's coming along so far. It is literally on the lawn in front of the iconic oval office-y White House front of house shot that you're used to seeing on television.
1: Yeah, very much what the renders were particulating as well, which I was curious if that was actually going to come to fruition here.
0: They put a lot of flooring down. It looks like that temporary basketball court style flooring that's on the ground. They've got the scaffolding set up for that will be holding up the lights and whatever giant screen will be above the ring. And then the beginning of scaffolding for where a ring may be in some of the VIP seating for the people that will be allowed into the White House lawn.
1: Yeah.
0: I'm going to think that's going to be a very select group of individuals.
1: A select people that may have never even attended a UFC fight before as well.
0: Aside from all of the cabinet, which go to the regular basis to UFCs.
1: Yeah. Of course, yeah. Should be a very fascinating event when it does take place. But yeah, to see the construction now, it does feel a little bit more real that it will be taking place soon. I know they were doing a lot of odd renovations on the viewing pool or whichever in Washington as well, which is where people are supposed to be having the external seating and viewing party type thing that they're inviting the audience for as well.
0: Yes.
1: Hopefully that construction goes smoothly as well.
0: The Lincoln Memorial pool wasn't blue enough apparently, so they're going to blue it up.
1: Let's see how that plays off as well. So fascinating to come when they get to the Freedom Card coming up. But for now, we're in fight night territory for the UFC.
0: Song Yadong takes off against Davison Figueiredo in the main event this Saturday night, the bantamweight division. This is the number 5 Yadong taking on number 7 Figueiredo in the former champion.
1: Yes, the former champ from the flyweight division, certainly making himself a new career here in bantamweight. Had a bit of a run, but now is sort of like tapered against some of the upper echelons of the division itself as well. So it'll be interesting to see how Figueiredo fares against someone like Song Yadong, who's had championship matchups as well as number one contender fights before, certainly worked his way in and out of the top 5, and seeing where he kind of like facilitates his ranking and position now with the bantamweights. An interesting division too, with a lot of movement and fights coming up, but no announcement for what Peter Yan's next fight will be after that incredible victory that he ended up taking over Davashvili at the end of last year.
0: I've got this feeling that they're just waiting for the White House card now. But let's call it the Trump birthday card. Waiting for the Trump birthday card so that O'Malley is on that.
1: Yeah.
0: So much investment in O'Malley through the years. They want him to win that fight, something terrible. Mm. And if he can win it in any kind of impressive fashion, I think the next title shot is his again.
1: I don't know
0: if that's justifiable past the fact that, but we've really promoted this kid and we really want him to be the champ.
1: And it is, yeah, like it's his second fight coming back after the losses. The last one wasn't, I mean, he did win, but it wasn't in knockout or incredible fashion that way.
0: Yep.
1: This isn't necessarily him taking on the other some people that he's lost to as well. It's a new fresh fight with Zahabi. To me, does that necessarily determine number one contendership? I do believe, yeah, it certainly has the eyes of what they're waiting on Sanhagen. I'm more surprised that they just, for how banger that fight was to end last year, that we're already, you know, approaching June, July, and no announcement of what's next either for Peter Yan or Davashvili,
0: yeah,
1: who were so active last year.
0: Yeah,
1: to have this much time out, it does feel very, very surprising, especially on the Davashvili side. If he's not getting that rematch, what is he waiting for, right? Is it Umar Nurmagomedov, who also hasn't been active? It's a fascinating time for everyone else to be really keeping in the mix, but then you're kind of waiting to see what happens outside of some of that too. Sanhagen is announced for the 329 card coming up. I can't remember who he's fighting, but at least is in a matchup. So again, yeah, it's who's taking fights and who's not right now, which seems to be possibly, at least your wins will possibly determine who's next for Yan, maybe, or if they're waiting for Davashvili. I don't know.
0: I don't know. I couldn't explain why Davashvili has been on the sidelines so long. I mean, I think just the nature of him being a one and done champ kind of took away from the idea that he was going to get that immediate rematch on it. I wouldn't mind seeing him take on Nurmagomedov and having the winner of that be the official number one contender for that belt again.
1: Yeah.
0: I hope I'm wrong, but it just feels like they want O'Malley so badly at the top of this division that that's our holdup, and that's what we're waiting for, is justification on him being the next guy to get a shot again.
1: And there's story between him and Peter, so I can understand that as well, too, if that is where they're leaning as far as competition goes and stuff like that, too. Just very surprising for the activity of Dvalishvili from last year to see him this inactive so far as I look towards this division and some of the other fights coming up. So see how this one fares for this division as well for San Yudong and Davison Figueroa coming up.
0: There's a decent heavy

0: heavyweight title or heavyweight match on this card as well. Sergey Pavlovich, 20-3, will be taking on Taliesin Teixeira, 9-1. Taliesin currently ranked number 15 in the division.
1: Mm-hmm. A very, very tall competitor with only that one loss. A lot of eyes on some of these newer competitors where some are faring better than others. We saw Waldo Costa not looking as impressive in his last outing as well. So now it is, yeah, this sort of test of that new fresh blood against the established heavyweights as they kind of fare out most of that sort of middling top five. And again, in a division that has a bit of movement, but we're still waiting to see what happens with that championship. That fight's coming up at the Freedom card, of course. But yeah, again, surprising how much like sort of quiet and no talk there has been about Aspinall since the surgery. I think it was early May that he had at least said it will be soon that he will get back to full sparring. He has been training, but hasn't got the full contact, clearance yet, but it is, you know, on the horizon. What that possibly leans to towards that Freedom heavyweight championship fight coming up, though, too, is quite fascinating.
0: I mean, I'm interested on this fight for this weekend that it's number 3, Sergey Pavlovich, taking on number 15. That's 12 ranking spots. You never used to see this. And now we're seeing it on a fairly regular basis where they're letting guys way down the division come up and fight guys higher ranked, like a much higher ranked. And if you're Sergey, what do you got to lose at this point? Your name isn't being thrown around in any of these championship discussions. It's more talk about how do we bring back Ngannou or John Jones than there is about how do we get Pavlovich into this shot.
1: It was such a hard time for a lot of the heavyweights the last couple of years, as we've been just saying, that it's either rinse and repeat where the top five just seem to be the same guys all fighting each other, but no one can surpass that other certain point. Other people kind of elevating beyond that and whichever. But yeah, you just sort of, you needed a bit more of this shakeup to offer that that type of new dynamics within the division and see how, and it's vice versa to see how people shake too. I mentioned Waldo Acosta, who's kind of had that rise, but he took on Volkov in that last one, certainly showed that he's not quite there yet, but also showed that Volkov is not, you know, no slouch and ready to be taken out of this division yet and has a lot to offer if you're putting him in there with the right kind of competition. So when a division gets that kind of like sort of into a draining type point or whichever, it's a great time to sort of elevate with new opportunities for people, and we'll see if that fares for Teixeira this weekend.
0: Do you want to jump all the way into July in UFC 329, which has had some fights announced?
1: Yes. So we didn't get to talk about this last weekend when it did get announced from Dana White during the well, it was their fight night, but it was also timely wise also during the Francis Ngannou walkout of the MVP Netflix card itself as well. So possibly taking some allure away from people online as they were checking the big announcement from the UFC. And this is a stacked, stacked card with a lot of really fun matchups, headlined by the return finally of Conor McGregor taking on Max Holloway in a rematch, this time at welterweight. The last time these two fought was quite a long time ago, and it was at featherweight. So at a very, very different time for both of these guys' careers. It looks like it was August 2013. That they had their unanimous decision win over Max. And that was the only time these two have fought. So again, two very different times for these guys in their careers. Max had far more success as a lightweight, not so much in the welterweight touches that he's had, but incredible movements throughout his career. And it's just been that sort of odd placement for Conor the last few years too. Has a lot of that sort of drain the excitement of what a return is? Is it the opponent that also sort of doesn't excite people as much? How are you feeling about this Conor Max 2 fight coming up?
0: Interesting, right? I mean, I'm torn of two minds. I don't like Conor McGregor, the athlete. I don't care for the person. And that a lot of the hype had worn off during his actual stay in MMA. Like these were the conversations we were having about him when he was getting ready for that last fight against Poirier, just not liking the personality anymore, not liking the individual. And some of that bleeds into how much you can enjoy and want to get hyped for them in this environment again.
1: Yeah.
0: I think the other end of it, though, recognizes that it's been a long time since we've seen him in the cage. So obviously it's a historic kind of moment to have him back. It's a great opponent. Holloway's a whole different Max Holloway than he was in that first fight that they had. He was kind of an unknown quantity back then.
1: Yeah.
0: So it's definitely got a lot of interest to it for me on that side of things. And it's undeniable the fan base that Conor McGregor actually has, right?
1: Certainly.
0: So the idea that this was almost inevitable, keep him off the White House card, make him come on one we want people to pay for, or at least sign up for Paramount Plus on whatever, I understand why this is a big deal. So yeah. I think, despite the fact I'm not personally excited, there's some excitement for it just because that is what it is. What about you?
1: Yeah, I'm of there's so many multiple like perspectives to take on this, because I do think, yeah, I'm certainly beyond the point of the Conor hype machine that it is, but understandable, like you'd said, in that thing that they you know that sells tickets, whether it's the people that want to see him succeed or the people that want to see him lose.
0: Yeah.
1: You're always going to have the eyes when Conor returns to the octagon. And then the choice of opponent too. At a certain time, this would have, you know, felt different in the, like, why bother with another rematch at this point in your career when you could be testing the waters against some of the other people that either, you know, have very similar styles or that would put on very exciting fights for Conor, in the idea of like, ooh, we've never seen this before, yeah, rather than we have seen this, but it's at a different time now. But I'm of two worlds in that sense of he's now 37. It took so long between this now Dustin Poirier loss with the turmoil of the Conor or the Chandler, Michael Chandler situation, yeah, too, and that fight never taking fruition. The further and further we get from him in the, you know, active competitors, you're sort of a little bit more in the satisfactory sense that it's, you know, less hurtful for all of the UFC and the presentation to have him in more of these one-off special presentation matchups.
0: I mean, aside from the occasional hype that he might be coming back and the Chandler rumors and stuff,
1: yeah,
0: the only other news on McGregor in the last several years has been court problems and legal troubles and more issues with police and stuff. We haven't really heard about him in any other vein. So, I on the one hand, hard to get excited. On the other hand, hard to not understand why there is some.
1: Definitely. And we'll see what type of Conor McGregor comes to the octagon here, and just how Max will want to be with coming off of a loss as well. The last time, two losses, I guess, with the Ilia Topia one, and then to when he took on Justin Gaethje as well and wasn't able to claim victory there. So, yeah, it's going to be very, very interesting to see how things take place.
0: Pulling Max out of
1: maybe I'm getting that wrong, but anyway.
0: Pulling Max out of his familiar weight class as well.
1: For sure,
0: does
1: yes.
0: Does seem fishy about that to you at all? I mean, I know that he's spent time away and it's going to be hard to get into a training regimen to have cut weight and come down maybe and keep up his strength and stuff.
1: But I think Conor was very adamant that at this age and point in his career, he just wasn't looking to cut the weight.
0: Yeah.
1: So 170 was where he was looking to claim a new position. But that's also where it's just like, rather than take on someone who's not from that weight class, yeah, you're also taking on someone from your history books and then forcing them into this situation. Not that it's Max hasn't taken 70 fights before, but yeah, why wouldn't you be taking on a, you know, Machado Grady as someone at the top of the card to sort of test yourself against who's next in this division to prove, well, maybe you do deserve a spot against Islam Makhachev or something, sure, like that, right? But this feels like it'll be more him campaigning for that after a win that isn't necessarily worthy within the division. Typical Conor McGregor, but
0: yeah,
1: really excited for the co-main event on this, chat about that quick. Benoit St. Denis is taking on Paddy Pimblett, who will be making the return here to the Octagon. Paddy, that was the fight I was thinking of, actually, where he had taken the loss to Justin Gaethje recently, so he's definitely looking to get himself back into the winning column. Benoit St. Denis has been nothing but a tear since his loss to Dustin Poirier as well. Perfect timing, I feel like, for this fight for these two, and an incredible slobber knocker that's really hard to pick.
0: Number five versus number six, and I think it does mean that the winner of this is moving towards a title shot, whether that's the next fight or not.
1: No, but
0: hard
1: yeah,
0: to say, but definitely the winner is moving in the right direction.
1: That's why I feel like it's just, yeah, perfect time for two guys, yeah, right in that, like, you know, it could go either way, but isn't necessarily going to hinder the other person. So it's perfect to have them clash and just see who's best at this particular moment.
0: I think I like Benoit in this match.
1: Oh, he's so good with those hands, but Paddy takes such good strikes, as we've seen, but he's got to be the heaviest striker I've seen so far in the lightweight division currently.
0: Yeah.
1: And it'll be a big test for Paddy coming up for this one. Corey Sandhagen is going to take on Mario Bautista as well, who's been looking really fun in the bantamweight division here. So Sandhagen looking certainly to get himself back into action. Always a fun guy to watch. So I think, yeah, they've certainly got a good card put together here for 329, as well as it has the Gable Stevenson debut, which a lot, yes, of people are very, very excited to see how that fares in the UFC. As we were just talking about the heavyweights earlier on, this is going to be, again, how quick will the rise happen, or will the, you know, steam disappear? We'll find out coming up in July. But we're just about out of time for this segment on Low Blow Radio. We're back after the break to talk some pro wrestling, though. Stick with us on 88.7 The River, local radio at its best.

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2: Hey, Chris.
1: And we're going to shift gears from mixed martial arts and start talking about professional wrestling. We'll stay in the TKO world, though, and head over to WWE. They had their pretty, inconsequential Saturday night's main event from last weekend. So not a whole lot to cover from that. A bit of it trickling over into the Clash in Italy that's coming up this weekend for their next PLE. Only 5 matches announced for this. All championship matches, though, I believe, other than Oba and Brock. So a pretty stacked card as far as this Italy presentation goes.
2: A lot more stacked than the Saturday night's main event was. The most consequential thing coming out of Saturday night was that Logan Paul has torn his triceps. He'll be out of action for several months as the curse of the vision continues.
1: The curse of the vision continues indeed. How they didn't take that as just sort of the final nail in the coffin of just trying to, end that entire experiment of the run for all of those characters. There was at least an attempt to reinvigorate it with the losing of Logan Paul with Austin Theory on Raw this week and the announcement that they'll sort of free bird rule it and have Bron Breakker taking the other tag title. How are you feeling about that?
2: I don't like the retro fit of this.
1: Yeah.
2: Because it wasn't a free bird rule before. It wasn't that the Vision are the tag team champions and we hadn't seen any two members of the Vision can defend the belts until necessity forces their hand. And then Heyman says, don't worry, I had it written into the contract from the very beginning that we defend as a team. Like, you should have told us that weeks ago.
1: Yeah.
2: So I don't like that. I suppose with the lack of tag teams, what are you going to do? Hold them up in a tournament for two teams to decide over? And both of the teams being brand new, right? Like, we're kind of stuck.
1: They are.
2: Them having to do this, I think. And at least it gives Braun a championship belt. I don't know.
1: Yeah, is it sort of the, odd pairing? Again, that has happened so many times, not only just in wrestling, but in WWE specifically. But do you end up in that where you're expecting it to be the Street Profits, but it's Dawkins and Seth that have to be the ones that team together, then all of a sudden end up as tag team champions,
2: yeah.
1: Puts everyone in a different, again, it's interesting, new different stories. It's a hard lull post Mania. We're certainly feeling it this year more than others. It feels like where they're just, it isn't just quite as exciting with some of these different type of matchups that you get in that sort of middling in between period leading into SummerSlam and things like that. Not that I'm not, I don't know. I'm of two worlds with some of these. Like, I'm fascinated somewhat by the Jacob Fatu Roman Reigns matchup and things like that, but also feeling a little bit oversaturated with Roman Reigns in the championship role.
2: And the Bloodline storyline
1: in
2: general just continuing to roll along here, really.
1: Yes.
2: I think I've got nothing against the matchup. The last match they had was great. I think this one's going to be really good, putting it in this whole tribal combat setting.
1: Yeah.
2: It opens the door for lots of different things to happen within that storyline world as well.
1: Yeah.
2: So I'm interested by that. I really like Jacob Fatu. I think they should probably let him win this belt.
1: Yeah.
2: They probably could have done it the last match as well. But I'm not feeling that that's going to happen. I think we're going to have 4 title matches, no title changes again. And feeling this inconsequentiality of everything one more time.
1: It certainly is that sort of feeling of like who people that should be in those higher-ish positions and not claiming those particular victories and just sort of a where do you go from there type situation. And a little bit on the Cody Rhodes Gunther side as well too, this being one of the bigger Gunther feuds coming out of the loss to Seth at Mania and of course the tear that he had last year and the retirements he's put people through. Yeah, is it the fact that he just can't seem to win these big ones and that is what puts him on a more destructive tear towards veterans again? Or I don't know. It feels like a bit more of a, a, right now he's so hot, or was at least, why not be taking opportunities to have him win championship gold? They did already do that back and forth now with Cody, though, as champion. I think it's that sort of leading into the matches at Mania, the expectations were, okay, it's going this route, other than like the Randy story very much having to change and not being what it was possibly intended to be. But the after effects very much, I didn't think it was going to be this much of a, oh wow, we still just have the same people in those same spots. And it doesn't just feel like, you know, a lot of new, fresh opportunities.
2: No, it definitely doesn't, right? I mean, outside of Jacob, none of these are new or fresh.
1: Yes, for sure. I mean, the matches are, but the results feel that they are the same, right? Because we've already gone through that, you know, lose the belt for a short period, come back with another opportunity type thing.
2: Yeah, I just don't see Gunther dethroning Cody at this point. And not for lack of good reason or that he couldn't beat him. Because their one match before would have been Survivor Series when they were both holding the gold and Gunther won that match to win the big belt, right?
1: Yeah, I think so.
2: I'm pretty sure that was their only other meeting that they've had. So it's not like it's inconceivable that Gunther takes the title from Cody. It just doesn't feel like we've portrayed it that way.
1: Yeah.
2: You know what I mean? So I'm feeling like this is just another stepping stone on Cody's reign to the next actual challenge that's going to come along. And I'm not sure who that is because we're not positioning anybody.
1: Yeah, whether that's a return of Punk, who's gone kind of quiet over the last little while, and they're just trying to feed Cody some other people in the meantime to build up this new intensity streak on that side. So yeah, that's where this, as I say, you look at it on paper and it feels like a lot of big match, big opportunities, a big changes that way. But from what we've been getting the last few weeks on Raw, it's a lot of you just sort of feel that the results are just going to be the same. That we have been getting as we move forward.
2: I mean, Obafemi versus Brock Lesnar, it's somewhat interesting because of that side of it. I'd be very surprised to see Oba come away with another victory over Brock, two successive ones like that. For them to bother to be bringing Brock back must be to have him win this match to have a third at SummerSlam, or his final match at least in Minnesota, whether it be against Oba or whether it is somebody else. I'm not sure of that, but I'm not sure what this does for Obafemi. Even another win. He has the big win over him at WrestleMania.
1: Yeah.
2: That was enough. Like, we're done with that now. So I don't know what this does for him. I don't know really what it does for Brock.
1: For sure. I think maybe in their eyes, it's that sense that at least it's keeping him in this holding pattern so that we don't have to force the hand that the fans want, which is him being world champion.
2: Yeah.
1: They just don't know when they're necessarily pulling that trigger right yet. Considering you could be leaning a lot more towards that with the SummerSlam, but right now he's sort of stuck in this Brock moment and everything else too. So you hope that, yeah, after that it pays the dividends that it should. But right now he's just was so white hot coming out of Mania with that win over Brock that, you know, everyone was just looking for him to be in these bigger, bolder opportunities. And now you're going to have to wait, you know, past August into, you know, September, October time that may happen. And that's quite a lull for the WWE.
2: Is it them looking at, like, we don't want to pull this trigger quickly. We want to do our regular natural build, have him win a Rumble to get to that title match at Mania. And that's where we do it.
1: Yeah.
2: Because I can't see a really good argument for why it wasn't Obafemi coming out on Raw and saying that, well, now Roman, you've got my belt. I'm coming for that belt.
1: Mm-hmm.
2: And have him just beat Roman at the last pay-per-view, and that we're Obafemi's the champ going into this one. I don't know what a good rationale for not doing that was. If this was the best thing we have for Oba going for the year, was we're going to have you lose one to Brock, and then you're going to beat him in the big triumphant third match.
1: Yeah, again, it's all opportunities for people. I think they were trying to give Jacob something after the victory over Drew, insert him into something new and different as well. But yeah, is that what the fans were necessarily picking? Not necessarily, but yeah, will that be... Will the fans still want it when they are ready for that time? Yeah. That's where it gets a little bit more questionable that way. As far as the match goes for this weekend, though, yeah, it's interesting to try and predict how they decide to keep Oba still looking like Oba after this, right? Because it does feel like it will be Brock's win. It'll be how he gets that win. Is this a big grinding, much longer fight than they had the last time, and Brock's able to just sort of like sneak a count out or something like that, that doesn't necessarily, you know, claim pinfall victory over him. Maybe he attacks him early and Oba still, you know, tells the ref, no, continue the fight, but Brock's able to, you know, use that to the advantage. And then Oba's now like, you know, next time, none of that type of tomfoolery. It's, you know,
2: a cage match or something
1: that sort of finalizes it, to sort of lead towards a much more, base singles match the next time. Yeah, you want to keep Oba looking strong, but you also, yeah, whether this gets more into that Brock wanting just to get something else out of this.
2: Becky Lynch will defend the Women's Intercontinental Championship against Sol Botcha.
1: Sol Botcharuca, indeed. Unfortunate sort of debut here so far for Sol Ruka. Big match opportunities, not so much the showcasing of the character, whether it's been just some jitters or adjustments to new people and new competitors that you're not used to wrestling with, but really, really having a bit of a, you know, moments of success, but then moments where they seem to be taking some of that success and having her force herself through some of that with the change of her music and the not being on the shows in certain opportunities. And then, not being able to get her moves off in these big opportunities too, so they don't have highlights to then show the next time. It's at a time I felt like they were possibly building her to be a new sort of, much like they did with, we've talked about this before, Maxine Dupree, when she won this title as a surprise thing over Becky. I feel like a lot of that allure is sort of lost, at least for me, leading into this contest now. How do you feel about it?
2: Yeah, I completely agree. I think Sol has been good on the mic. She's got great presence in the ring. It's this moveset. It's just disastrous right now. She has to find a finisher that, through it's her fault or whether it's the opponents and the familiar, whatever it is, it's not working.
1: Yeah.
2: And it keeps missing and it keeps looking terribly sloppy, and just come up with something else. Do something much more basic that everyone knows and can do and can perform, and less is more.
1: Yeah.
2: Right. So I understand that looks spectacular when you can pull off that soul snatcher.
1: Yeah.
2: But for the amount of times you haven't been able to pull it off, just do a DDT and you'll never mess that up and it will always look clean. And we won't have this conversation. Nobody's talking about this right now. So I mean, I still think she's going to win this title from Becky. I don't. Otherwise, it's a really disastrous debut for her and start off on the WWE career main roster side.
1: Fair,
2: so I think she's got to win it. I just hope that we can get somewhere out of that on the other end. And hopefully this is pushing Becky back into the main title picture, if she can drop this belt, so that we can start getting some star power back on there and get that. At least get the division feeling like it's active, right?
1: Yeah, I don't think the lack of Becky there is the fault, though, because it's not that you're clamoring for her versus Liv right now. No, they're both heels, right?
2: Just to feel that nobody's even competing for it, though, right? Like,
1: yeah, that's, I mean, at least she's keeping busy with this title, and I'd rather have that success continue. After just gaining the belt at Mania, this is that first kind of more substantial feud. I think, so we'll have moments, but I think keeping Becky as this particular champ, I don't think that necessarily changes the fact that they just completely dropped the ball with Liv Morgan, and they need to find other people to facilitate that position. And why that's happening, I don't know, but I don't necessarily see Becky winning or losing changing all of that. So that, that's where I'm a bit of a rock and a hard place that way. So I think I'd just be happier to have Becky Lynch retain on this night.
2: Speaking of the girls, Rhea Ripley will defend her women's championship against Jade Cargill.
1: Another one that, again, maybe that's the one that needs to just do the quick title turn back, because Rhea's better off to go back to the Liv Morgan story that never got to be finalized, right? Like, for both of their stories and careers right now, for as over as she is. And again, it does feel like you're going back to something, but the SmackDown run just doesn't feel like it's hitting, at least for me.
2: No, I agree.
1: So, I'd rather see that for Jade here, at least to try and reestablish that character. I know they, want to find... It's tough across the board. Both of these titles have not felt as important as they have in previous moments. So,
2: and since Mania, right?
1: Yeah, and since Mania. So it is a bit tough to sort of quickly change it back. At least it was just the former champ. But this also feels like it's that, it's an overseas card. They'll be happy just to be seeing these competitors, and more than likely the champs retain. So Rhea could just be walking away with victory. But just needing someone else, clamoring for that title, not the former champ, I guess.
2: Cody Rhodes against Gunther for the undisputed WWE Championship. Do you think this is going to headline like main event, or is Roman Jacob going to be our main event?
1: Oof, that is very tough with the both of them being together on the card, because that has always sort of been the Roman Reigns attribute here, and with the addition of Brock Lesnar on this too, right? Yeah. Those are all people that have a very specific where they fight on the card, whether it's opening or closing. So to me, that feels like Brock Oba opens, because that doesn't fall later in the card. I mean, you could possibly, because of the other two title fights, close with that, but I don't think you do that.
2: I don't think it could close the show, and I think because it's going to still be short, I think it's our opener.
1: Yeah, so if that's the opener, I feel like, unfortunately, Cody takes the middling spot to Roman Reigns once again, because it's Roman Reigns.
2: That's what I think, too.
1: So, yeah, and whether that also pays dividends into this match, I think quality-wise it'll be very good. They're trying to find another level to the Cody Rhodes character of the sort of, you know where to find me, but I'm hard to beat, and all this type of, I can't quite get that to rhyme, but it's okay. Other than that, I think, yeah, it's a big victory over a hot, heavy opponent. It's the fact that Gunther's lost a bit of that luster since the Seth match as well, too. Yeah, we'll wait and see what kind of happens there.
2: I just wish they had kept the two heavyweight championships apart. Like, the last card, we saw Jacob and Roman. We didn't see Cody defending his belt. So I really thought that this card, we would only see Cody. Roman will wait until the next pay-per-view.
1: It does feel like it's sort of taken some of that away. And then now with that addition and the fact that he may take the main event, it makes it feel even more so could be the case as well. So fascinating times here. Fascinating times. Roman Reigns and Jacob Fatu. We talked about that earlier on. Yeah, I mean, I think storyline-wise, I still think you got to pull this trigger possibly on the Jey Uso turn that never happened like last year. It feels like around this time we were talking about once he got back with his brother, it didn't never felt quite right. And that there was something else to Jey. We've sort of fallen off of that story beat of this a bit as well. And now with the added addition that the like, if Jacob loses, he sort of becomes subservient to the bloodline. We're sort of reinvigorating that old storyline here once again, too. And that was also kind of what Jey's story was early too, right? Yeah. Where he had all this, angst against Roman that he was like, well, after I beat you, you have to acknowledge me. And if you can't, you're going to have to work for me anyway. And then what that then leads to. Yeah. I don't know if there's as much, you know, sort of push and pull with it right now that way. I'd rather see, the other way where I don't know, because we've also been down that road already too. We tried that with Solo. Other than him winning the title, but he did win the Ulafala, try and take the bloodline and the tribal chiefness away from Roman. Do I need to tread down those waters again and have him looking to get the Ulafala back? No. So,
2: I agree.
1: Yeah, I think it's just a Roman Reigns win again, unfortunately.
2: That's where I think it's going, because I think they see the story and Jacob has to now be subservient to you, and that will be our driving force going forward.
1: Yeah, we'll see how that shakes out come Sunday in the afternoon, which is also very strange, them running on a Sunday. We will be back after the break to talk more pro wrestling. Stick with us on Low Blow Radio.
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2: Eric right, Chris.
1: And we're going to continue with the pro wrestling discussions. AEW had Double or Nothing last weekend over in Queens, New York. It was an incredible Double or Nothing. The first one not in Las Vegas as well. A super hot crowd in New York for this and made the event feel even more special. How did you feel about Double or Nothing?
2: Loved it. 15,000 people in the Louis Armstrong Stadium. The visuals of having it in that tennis stadium as well, where you, unlike a baseball stadium or a football stadium, where you've got all that large excess of space,
1: yeah,
2: you're all watching a giant field of play. In tennis, you're that much more confined and personalized almost.
1: Sure. Because
2: you just sucked into that smaller space to look at a tennis court's worth of space, mm-hmm, which is only a little bigger than a wrestling ring lengthwise,
1: yeah,
2: about the same widthwise. So that ring feels a lot more centered and focused,
1: yeah,
2: and everything about the stadium feels like it's just built for a pro wrestling match.
1: Yeah, everyone's just a part of the action to a certain degree, and yeah, an incredible visual to go along with it, and the hot crowd certainly paying dividends here on a super, super great presentation from AEW. An incredible pay-per-view. They certainly always up the quality every time, and this was well worth your money buying this pay-per-view once again. So always the toughest part, that was recapping the 12-match card. I'm sure some of the pre-show stuff we might not get to, but we'll kick off with the main event. It did play out the way we had predicted last week. It had most people had predicted, which was MJF regaining the AEW World Championship and keeping his hair against Darby Allin, the three-time now AEW World Champ at just the age of 30. Maxwell Jacob Friedman holding that title, gaining it in just 23 minutes and 10 seconds over Darby Allin. And what a run Darby Allin went on. Like 7 title defenses in, you know, a month?
2: 4 weeks.
1: Four weeks.
2: 4 to 5 weeks and 7 defenses, all on free TV as well.
1: Going back into the, when this is looked back, I think, in the history books of Darby Allin's character as well as the world title itself, for such an experimental opportunity for what people had sort of not known what a Darby Allin title run was ever going to look like. I think that was the perfect representation of it. And you could have that happen again at some other point in his career too, maybe. But this was just so perfect for how he was able to claim the title, defend it in his own sort of way, and eventually those wheels falling off here against Max.
2: Yep, absolutely. It was a great story. And predictable, certainly.
1: Sure.
2: But that's not necessarily the point in wrestling. Like, to make it unpredictable every single time leaves us as fans not able to do things like this and speculate and talk about it.
1: Yeah.
2: And think you can have some foresight and look into the future. So you have to have that predictability in wrestling of fairly obvious. It's not supposed to be complicated. It's good versus evil. You want the good guy to win.
1: Yeah.
2: Eventually, MJF will get his comeuppance, and we'll love to see that. But for right now, this was perfect.
1: For sure, especially leading into what, again, could have just been another, again, interesting build if it was the way you normally would have done it. Max holding the title, Darby sort of clamoring maybe through all those types of matches to get up to Max. But that wear and tear, you know, we've heard that and seen that story before, and Max holding off on it and things like that. So this was just a great way to have him have to put something so big on the line, but also sort of rework this story with Darby. It was, yeah, just a well-utilized month, not only to help Darby, you know, have this great another moment in his career, but to add even more to Max's as well.
2: Absolutely. Yeah, this was perfect. This is why this idea of losing a belt and then seeing it drop back a month later, 2 months later, is not the end of the world.
1: No.
2: So, yeah, not every title reign needs to be 847 days.
1: Definitely. So we're excited to see what's next for Max on the third reign here. And great to see that story come to an end as quickly as it was. It was a ton of fun to watch the car wreck happen with Darby Allin. Specifics in the match, too. I mean, it was all gas, no brakes from Darby once again from the start. Whether it was botched or not with his feet hitting the ropes. The story then leading into just the Max going after the neck and trying his best to slow Darby down. What the wear and tear of the last 7 title matches has done to Darby as well, too. Well utilized moments here between both of them.
2: It was a great match. The story of the match, exactly as you said. It was Darby. Basically, the first move throws MJF out of the ring and then decides to do a suicide dive where his legs catch the top rope, quote unquote, accidentally, to cause Darby to just crash land on his head on the outside by the commentary desk.
1: Yeah.
2: But the way the match was structured was for Max to then attack that mistake and that injured neck for the rest of the match because of that spot. So what looked like an accident by Darby might well have been a planned spot to land on my head.
1: Yeah.
2: Because my neck's made of boiled spaghetti, so I can land on it however it is, and it will be fine.
1: Yeah, it's undeniable, just the unpredictability of Darby Allin in this match. Just had him feel like such a challenger and such an obstacle for Max and for all the different things that Max had to overcome within this as well. Fantastic story all around for both guys.
2: It absolutely keeps Darby, belt or no belt, at the very top of the card as a guy that is not just a featured attraction for the fans to see, but as a feather in the cap of somebody taking on in a match, win or lose.
1: Yes.
2: The fact that I got a match with Darby Allin now matters so much. What a great job to have done with someone who was completely, by me at least, I never heard of this guy before AEW.
1: Definitely.
2: Didn't even know he existed.
1: For one of their, pillars within the company to have him gain such incredible success on what people were very sort of trepidatious about when he won this championship. Incredible to see it go on this run. And we went on quite a run talking about this match. And we'll do our best to maybe mention a few of these others. A lot of fun with the Stadium Stampede here. The most competitors in a Stadium Stampede with one extra. It's usually 5-on-5. 6-on-6 this time. Jericho with the Hurt Syndicate, Bobby and Sheldon, along with all four elite members, Kenny Omega, Jack Perry, Matt, and Nick Jackson. MVP also in the sidelines getting involved in a few things as well. But you had the Demand, which was Ricochet, Bishop Khan, Toa Leone, as well as the Don Callis family members, Mark Davis, Andrade El Idolo, and the Dogs of Clark Connors and David Finley. Everyone having a whole ton of fun in this match. The chaos that always is the Stadium Stampede or the anarchy in the arena. And to learn afterwards that because it was New York, there's that stipulation of that you can't do much crowd brawling and things like that. To think that there wasn't that much, you didn't even think of there being those type of restrictions, as well as the blood. There is no blood allowed, at least blading in New York as well, too. All the blood that happened was natural in these matchups. Everyone telling a different type of story, whether it was comedy or serious, but this Stadium Stampede delivered as per usual.
2: Absolutely. I thought that the Demand, particularly Ricochet and Toa Leone, came off of this looking fantastic.
1: Yes.
2: So Toa Leone, the size and the strength of this guy was amazing, and he demonstrated lots of that through the course of the match and got to show off a lot of stuff. And Ricochet, he's just such an excellent performer. That whole finishing sequence, once he stands up, realizes he's the only man in the ring against six other guys that are going to beat the crap out of him for three or four minutes with their finishers.
1: Takes everyone's
2: and then to
1: finish.
2: Get saved at the last second by Bishop Khan, who then throws himself into the fold to just get demolished at the end.
1: Oh, it was
2: great. Andre El Idolo looked awesome in this match too, showing a side of himself with some comedy stuff.
1: Definitely.
2: That we're only seeing little sparks of lately with the how you know. But this was great in a wrestling sense to see it when Saddam Singh was right behind him and he starts trying to beg off the giant.
1: Oh, for sure. That was great. The small interactions with Kenny Omega again were really fun. I want to see more out of those two down the line. That was really, really fun. The six-man assisted, what do you call that?
2: The abdominal stretch.
1: Abdominal stretch was probably one of the best looking spots and funniest spots of the whole night.
2: A row of bad guys holding on to the arm to apply more pressure.
1: Yes.
2: Because that's how it works. And then when the referee or when it got broke in the ring, the first man reels back, which causes the second man to reel back. And then all the way down the ramp, there's bad guys just falling over. And so the last man in the line, I think it might have been Clark Connors, but he did like a exaggerated triple roll off the back as if he had been the one to hurt the most.
1: It was incredible. Again, to get some of those more serious competitors like a David Finley and a Clark Connors, as well as Bobby Lashley and Sheldon Benjamin to be playing into this comedy as well as serious side. Everyone just seemed to be having so much fun out there.
2: For the good guy team, it was the Hurt Syndicate, Bobby and Shelton specifically, that I thought looked like they were having the most fun and taking the furthest away from their natural setting and the natural environment that they wrestle in ring and making gold out of it. They looked so good in this match.
1: Yeah, it was really, really fun.
2: Jericho, the Elite, we know we're used to seeing them in this stuff, so we're used to seeing them perform well. I really thought it was a great highlight for the Hurt Syndicate.
1: Yes, for sure. Jericho bringing the tennis balls in as his newest sort of addition to whatever his place is. That was a ton of fun as well in this.
2: Bag of thumbtacks. No, it's tennis balls. No, it's going to hurt just as much as thumbtacks.
1: Yes, so good. A great fatal four-way here as well for the Women's Championship with four former champions taking taking on the new champ Tekla. Yeah, I thought just the match itself, you kind of knew no one necessarily was going to be beating Tekla in this situation, but to have her winning a match over three former champions, you've got that internal story of Hikaru Shida and Chris Statlander happening as well. But for the versatility and being the only Fatal 4-Way match too, I thought it was great to have that type of dynamic difference for the women here in this championship match.
2: Keeps Tekla looking super strong, sets her up as a great opponent for whoever does win the Owen to take that belt from her inevitably there.
1: Definitely.
2: Of the 0-2 men's quarterfinals, Swerve Strickland defeated Bandido and Will Ospreay defeated Samoa Joe. These matches were both really good. I really enjoyed the Will Samoa Joe.
1: They were both incredible and both very different too. And you can tell that on paper when you see these different types of competitors, but the type of story that it was for both of these was just great, especially for them going back to back where you just didn't have to get the same type of just typical wrestling match going forward. They had a very dynamic story for both of these two gentlemen. Swerve and Bandido, so fast-paced, so neck-based as well, too. Yeah. Creative.
2: Oh, God.
1: These two, I mean, bringing out more of that high-flying style of Swerve that's been slowed down, depending on opponents, right? Yeah. When he's in there against Brody Kings and things like that, it's a lot more of a body-based attack and things like that, where this, you certainly remember that was Swerve's bread and butter in the early on days. And Bandido is a great player in that because he's got great strength, so it doesn't feel like it's... you know, too slow as well.
2: The spot where Swerve was standing on Bandito's shoulders and managed to kick him in the head before leaping off and then delivering the Swerve Stomp. It was the best looking, most believable sequence of the House Call Swerve Stomp that I've ever seen.
1: Yes, and the reversal of the Bandito's like gun move or whatever, where he flips onto the back.
2: 51 gun, the 51 plex.
1: Yes, and then when he caught him and then gave him the backbreaker, whichever that is, to just a great utilization of the move and situations there. And then on the opposite side for the Will Ospreay Samoa Joe match, to start so hot and fast with Will hitting an Oz cutter right away on Samoa Joe. Samoa Joe's response to just start beating down on Will, but Will just trying his best to keep the intensity up, knowing that that was going to be his advantage over Joe, was possibly the cardio and not pushing Joe to a long match. But can Joe keep the pace up with Will Ospreay? And it certainly was starting to get to Joe in moments. The second time he goes to the Oz cutter, you get the great walk off from Samoa Joe, just a fantastic back and forth. But it was that brought on intensity from Will, which was great to see him start the tournament this way.
2: Yep, absolutely. John Moxley defends the AEW Continental Championship, defeats Kyle O'Reilly by submission.
1: Yes, I almost wish that was the specifics of this match, that it was a submission match, even though you knew you were going to get that anyway. I'd almost wish that was the factor on top of it not being
2: instead of the no time limit.
1: Yep. I wish it was a submission only win or something, because inevitably, that was the story you knew you were going to get out of this. And now that we're getting that new side of John, that he's been able to find ways out of submissions and not succumb the way he used to, but to have this sort of, you know, person that just sort of lingers within his career of Kyle O'Reilly as this threat to him. Great story to tell. Again, on that submission side, that was far different from the other singles matches we got on all of Double or Nothing.
2: Absolutely agree. Athena defeated Mina Shirakawa by pinfall. That was the Women's Owen Hart Cup quarterfinal match. Good match. Just 11 minutes. Konosuke Takeshita defeated Kazuchika Okada by pinfall and is now the AEW International Champion.
1: He is indeed, once again, the International Champion for AEW, as well as the TV champ over in New Japan. So lots of gold on Takeshita here, claiming victory over Okada, finally in their singles match since the tournament, I guess, was the last time they ran into each other.
2: Yeah, last year.
1: In the Continental with the screwdriver incident and all that kind of stuff. But this was, what an incredible story here from these two. A great place for an Okada match too, which sometimes usually takes on a little later in a card, but because of the slow start that Okada likes, it can be a bit hard for the crowd to linger within all of that. At this point in the night, this was perfect for them to want to get behind this story, campaign it from both sides. A huge win for Takeshita and a return as well for his friend in the the proto star, Kyle Fletcher, who did inevitably turn on him in the end.
2: Yeah, that's right. Big storyline moment in this one when Fletcher comes back at the end and looks like him and Okada, or him and Takeshita, are going to chase away the rest of the Don Callis family, only for Fletcher to show his allegiance lies with Callis and Okada, and he beat the crap out of Takeshita. I guess he's the next challenger for the belt.
1: I would imagine so. It certainly seems like they'll be headed towards that, maybe for Wembley at least, to start building towards that being the big one down the line, or the triple threat from all three of them. That would be incredible.
2: Could see that too. The night opened on the main card with Cage and Cope, Orangeville's greatest tag team, defeated FTR for the AEW World Tag Team Championships in the I Quit match.
1: Yes, indeed. This is a really fun I Quit match too. I thought it had good moments of not just a no. They at least tried to have some more creativity, especially on Christian Cage's side. You don't want to put that microphone too close to him. You never know what he's going to say. It certainly wasn't I Quit on this night. Yeah, we've been saying this for a while. It maybe could have happened sooner, but I'm happy it finally did. Cope and Christian winning tag gold. Incredible to see this team back together, back holding gold as well, too. You could see what this meant to the two of them, especially to Beth Phoenix, who also was there to assist and get some comeuppance on FTR. A huge emotional big moment for Adam and Beth, and Christian alongside with that, too. Perfect time right now, too, as the tag team seems to just be reheating up again in AEW and on the horizon of potentially the New Day joining, too. This is just, you know, all signs pointing towards great matches on the horizon for everybody.
2: Can we please just see tag team wrestling reinvigorated somewhere? We'd be remiss if we didn't mention your boy, AJ Big Boom, with his buddy the Rizzler, winning the final match on the pre-show.
1: That's right, the Rizzler once again. You can't beat him.
2: Stay away from Harley Cameron, Rizzler.
1: Well, he certainly had eyes for her underneath his Orange Cassidy glasses, but I love seeing the Riz. All right, we're out of time for Low Blow Radio. Thanks for tuning in. Here, we're back next time to talk everything in the world of professional wrestling and mixed martial arts on 88.7 The River.
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Good evening, River Country. It's 8 o'clock. It's May 27th. The coffee's still hot. The world's a little crazy. And somehow you ended up here with me. Welcome to Yank It 8 on 88.7 The River.